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That's going to go until 12:30, 1:30 in the morning. 12:30, I guess. 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Or Christine at 707-223-2727. That's 223-2727. And we got 75 degrees here in Redway. And coming up at 5:30, we got Subatomic Sound. 7:15, John 9. 9 o'clock, Kabaka Pyramid. And the final act this evening on the main stage, Burning Spear. He'll be coming on at 11 p.m. till 12:30. So stay tuned. 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

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You want to hear some more Rick Jam? Reggae on the River, make some noise. Rick Jam and Island Federation.

0: country, but it's always a great energy nonetheless. True. You know, we have to learn to give ourselves the 100%, give 100% in whatever we do, regardless of what reception that we might get, any feedback that we might get, whether it's negative or positive. We just learn to neutralize, you know.
1: Is there also interest amongst the youth in roots music in Jamaica, and how do the youth find roots music?
0: I mean, it's everywhere. It's everywhere in Jamaica, you know, and roots music actually developed from the very home that you live in, you know. Like, everything has a story. Roots music comes from, like, a storyline. You create it into your own story, you know, and it's everywhere where you go. You step out of your house. The very moment you wake up and you're in the house, that's a story right there. You wake up and you get outside, you might see two people arguing, and you want to find out when will the time come for these people to stop the fussing and the fighting, brother. Words from Dennis Brown, you know.
1: So for the youth here, the storytelling. So give us an example for the youth here, like, hey kids, when you wake up in the morning and you're thinking about this, and maybe you're troubled about this.
0: Yeah, I mean, let's I put it into perspective, musical, like, genre-wise, where country music is concerned. You realize in country music, it's telling a story. There's just similarities. It's just different feel of how the beat is being played, you know. So with reggae music, it's just all of storytelling. It's just the same like country, but it's just, you know, whole different beat, you know. And we speaking more about how oppressed, how life treats us, how better we want life to be, not just for ourselves but for everyone else around, you know. So yeah, that's
2: reggae.
0: Reggae
2: is life.
0: Yeah, because reggae is life,
2: you
0: indeed.
2: You know what I mean? Yeah. It's life, you know what I mean? It's all about, you know, teaching.
0: Yeah.
2: You know what I mean? Uplifting, motivating people, you know what I mean? Spread love, you know what I mean? Share the energy. And it comes with a groove, you know what I mean? It comes with that groove.
1: have there been any producers that have really influenced you and, like, really kind of helped you with your craft?
0: Definitely. Yeah. If it wasn't for Philip McFarlane from the record label that we're a part of, IRU Tapes, yeah, we wouldn't be here today, you know. Give thanks for him, you know, to make this possible. He's like a great teacher, you know. Yeah, he's a real great teacher in terms of, like, shaping the young minds to do whatever you're planning to do in terms of music, in terms of reggae, you know. Yeah, Philip.
2: Definitely Philip McFarlane. Yeah. We call him the genius, you know. Yeah, man, he's the one who do everything, you know what I mean? Yeah. Such a talented person, and he was a part of the band Earth Cry. I don't know if you ever heard about the band Earth Cry before. Philip was
0: roots reggae,
2: you know, a part of that band, you know what I mean? So he's really talented, you know what I mean? Someone who really knows music, you know. And knows what he's doing, you know what I mean? So yeah, definitely Philip McFarlane, the great, as we would say, the great Philip McFarlane, you know.
0: Great.
3: So as young people, you know, making music, you have this talent inside of you as artists in Jamaica, and there's so much talent all around you, getting to lock in with the producer and get to make these movements and travel in the world. Do you feel like a responsibility to do it right for all the people back home, or, like, I don't know, what's it like to kind of get to do this, go take this music out there?
0: Yeah, so, like, reggae is, the sound is just a very soulful type of thing, you know. It has to start from somewhere, so it starts from the passing of my mom, you know, and she is like my top motivator throughout life. 13 years and all of that is just gone, you know. So I do reggae music as an oath to stay positive with myself, knowing where I came from, knowing where I come from, where I grew up in, the type of community that I was raised in, you know. It's a bit volatile, and she taught me how to stay on the straight and narrow, you know. So that's that's all for me to, like, you know, to just stay on that part and just doing it in reggae music, because that's what reggae actually requires, you know, to try your best to walk in the image of the superior being himself, you know, try to, you know, be as pure as possible. No man is perfect, but you can try your best to be as positive as possible, you know?
3: Is there anything your mom told you that you remember that maybe echoes in your head? Because I know, I don't know, that's what moms do, right? You know, they tell you things. Is there anything you want to share?
0: I mean, she's a very simple lady. She was a very simple lady. So she always tell me to just always do your best, you know? Just always do your best.
2: Yeah, well, my mom always tell me, never give up. Keep on doing what you're doing, no matter what, yeah?
4: Lady J, 91.9 KCSB Radio. Dalwayne, Rick Jam, welcome.
2: Yeah, thank you. Blessing.
4: So listen, anytime you come to California, you know, I always try and see you. So whether it's Long Beach or Chino or now here, welcome for your first time at Reggae on the River.
0: It's
4: long time coming, and you've been working up to this for such a long time. So I'm happy to see you on the main stage. I love
0: respect,
4: that.
0: Big respect.
4: Now, Kabaka just released this song last week. It's called From Where They.
0: Yeah, From Where They. Yeah.
4: Did you listen to that song? Because he bigs you up.
0: Yeah.
4: Did you hear the line that
0: he said? Yeah, I heard it.
4: What'd he say?
0: Rick Jammer toured the world.
4: Toured the world, right? And so when he said

0: another new song called New Things. Talk about New Things.
1: Oh, New Things. Oh, New Things was it's created for like a few years ago with Steppers from out of Hawaii, you know, and it finally came to fruition this year with Elliot Anderson. Yeah, I don't remember his name properly now, but yeah, Steppers is like a great artist, you know, like he's a great person to work with, fun individual as well, and just the moment to meet him too as well. So New Things, it's just a great song, bigging up different countries for embracing the culture of reggae music, you know, and how they articulate the craft itself, you know. So that is New Things for you. For those who don't know it, you can stream it as well. New Things, TINGS. Yeah. Respect.
2: Carmelita Harris of Irie Vision Reggae TV in San Francisco. And you guys just blazed up the stage. My first time seeing you. I've just been about you. You know.
1: Respect.
2: So it was really great. You guys just worked the crowd and they were singing and, you know, they wanted more, really. Yeah.
3: Come on. Thank you.
2: Respect. When you come into the Bay Area, have you been?
1: I think I have. Once, okay. Yeah, we're doing so much places most of the times.
2: You
1: like
2: can't keep
1: I'm catching
2: up.
1: Brain fog.
2: Yes,
1: most of the time, you know.
2: But, well, great job. I'll look out for
1: thank
2: you.
1: Thank you very much.
3: Yeah, man, thank you.
4: Hi, Rick Jam. My name is Hannah with K Mud, head of Youth and Radio, and I was wondering, what's your go-to hobby when you're not performing or making music?
1: All right, so we're footballers, so. It's soccer for you guys, football for us in Jamaica, England, and everywhere else, you know, and like that's our go-to whenever we're off touring and stuff. When we're not touring, we're playing football, and even when we're on tour, we have a ball in the bus, so when we get like some gas stops and stuff, we take out the ball and we play keep-ups and stuff, you know, like just keep ourselves active.
3: Yeah. Definitely soccer, football,
1: yeah, man.
3: Straight, you know what I mean?
1: I mean, if it wasn't for music, football was my number one, you know, thing to do. But the chance went away, and then I was like, music. Yeah.
5: Right on. And I'm Julian Jackson, DJ with K-Mud as well. And I was wondering, given this prevalence you mentioned of roots reggae in Jamaica, how do you keep it fresh?
1: French?
5: Fresh.
1: How do we keep it fresh? I mean, in the media. I mean, we try our best to keep it as fresh as possible in terms of there's a lot of new people that want to hear music eventually. So, given that we make music like authentic roots reggae, we try to switch it up a bit, kind of give it a little fusion with like an R&B beat, you know, like a song called Countless Streams, to put it in a like a rap format, you know, and Book of Life from my debut album The Genesis, you know, we did it in our rap, we did it in our rap vibe, and then we did a remix which is more like a old school reggae thing, where if you go in Jamaica, you go into the depths, the deep inner city of Jamaica, where we have sound system, big sounds up and stuff. They were playing some old school beats, you know, and that's what we released the other day, about a week and a half ago, you know. So we keep it fresh in many ways, where we just release the music and put it in like a different version, hoping that you guys might love it, you know. And I see we're getting a lot of traction and stuff, so we just keep doing it that way. And we do like studio live sessions, so you can hear what we sound like without the auto-tune and all those processing behind the vocals and stuff. So yeah, that's many ways, you know, it just keeps everything like relevant in a sense.
3: Yeah, but it doesn't matter still, you know, we might try to keep it fresh, but we still have to keep the roots, you know what I mean?
1: Yeah,
3: so you know, so we may blame it, you know, if you notice, even my

0: style is a bit different. You know what I mean? It's like roots mixed with, you know, what we would call dancehall back home. Yeah. You know what I mean? A more up-tempo. But no matter the changes, you know, trying to keep it fresh, we still have to keep it roots, you know what I mean?
1: Alias.
0: That bass line and that sound.
2: Yes, I Mashup DJ Jimmy at K-Mud. We are truly blessed to have you in Humboldt County and at Reggae on the River.
1: Respect.
2: For your first time, this is, you guys were fire.
1: Respect, man.
2: This is
1: man.
2: Super awesome. Respect. Thank you.
0: Respect, man. Thank you.
1: This is vital.
3: I'm Lisa Lemur from KPFZ, just over there in Lakeport. And I just want to say, hey, thank you. And if you get me your music, I'll put it on the radio.
0: All right.
1: Definitely.
3: And this is Amber.
4: Hi.
0: Bless you.
4: I've been going around asking everyone a question, and I want to pick your brain about this one. If you could give one message of love to the people right now, what do you think the world needs to hear?
0: Could you repeat that for me? Could you repeat?
4: What message of love do you think the people in the world right now need to hear? A specific message of love.
1: Different message.
0: Yeah. Well, for me, still, it's one word, you know, it's love, you know. You know, and that is what we all need, you know what I mean? Love amongst each other, you know what I mean? Because doing good and showing love, it's a good thing. It's a good feeling you get from doing that, you know. So it's just love for me, you know what I mean? Because we all need love. Yeah?
1: I don't feel there's a bad love.
0: No,
1: I don't mean that. Love is just love.
0: Yeah, as Bob Marley would say, one love, you know?
1: Yeah. Yeah, I mean, if you don't know to show love, that means that ain't love.
0: So it feels good doing good.
1: Definitely.
0: Yeah?
5: Dal Wayne, you gave us Lion in a Diss. Even though we only got two songs from you on stage, you still gave us Lion in a Diss. However, Deal With It is a song that you released some time ago, but we have the Deal With It remix. Talk about the remix with Deal With It.
0: Yeah, well, Philip, as I mentioned before, he was the one who came up with the idea, you know, let's do a remix, you know, for Deal With It. Because, you know, we get some good vibes and some good energy, you know what I mean? Good feedback from the people from Deal With It. You know what I mean? One of them songs where, you know, the people really take on to, you know what I mean, and gravitate to some. Philip was the one who decided that, you know, we're going to do a remix, and he was the one who, the ready man, you know, just go in studio and just, you know, make it happen.

0: Trail him this, like it legal and everything this. Coming from west, we get the best. Yeah, man.
1: Yeah, vibes.
2: Thank you. Thank you so much for coming here to the K-Mud Press Tent and to Reggae on the River.
1: It's always a joy, you know.
0: Yeah, man. Pleasure.
1: I'd love to be here again.
0: Yeah, man. Thanks for having us. It's a pleasure. Safe
2: travels, and if you have a chance to go take a swim in the river, highly recommend it.
0: Yeah, all right. Yeah, man. Thank you.
3: Thank you.
2: Thank you.

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And we're broadcasting live from Reggae on the River, 2026, Piercy, California. You just heard an interview with Rick Jam, and you heard him perform before that. Coming up shortly, we'll have the Subatomic Sound. And then John 9, Kabaka Pyramid, and Burning Spear. We'll wrap it up until 12:30 tonight. Or tomorrow morning, however you want to look at it. We got 75 degrees here in Redway. And we got some reggae for you.

0: Yeah. Oh, Phil. Who's here? When I say subatomic, you say sound. Subatomic? Yeah.
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2: Now we're going to get into a track we did with the mighty Michael Rose. Who knows Michael Rose from Black Uhuru? Yeah, we did an album recently with Michael Rose and Holly Cook, and we're going to do a special Dubwise version, touch on that, but Screechy's got a tune to bless you with, a live dub plate here. Goes something like this.
0: I got you.

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Yeah, together we are Subatomic Sound. 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

0: Thank you. 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Make some noise. Yeah. And by the way, this is my first time at Reggae on the River. Yeah. The welcome is way up. Yeah. But you said come back. I surely will. Yes, yes, I sure will.
1: Yes, people. This is our first time up here at Reggae on the River, but I know we've seen a lot of you before over the years with our work with the great Lee Scratch Perry. And this year, it's the 50th anniversary of his Super Ape album. So we're just going to touch on a few Scratch tunes real quick to take you back in time, 50 years back to the year 1976. The city of Kingston on the island of Jamaica, the Black Ark Studio sounds something like this.

Of the morning, I'm gonna chase you out of earth. Yeah.

0: How we feeling? We feel irate. Say irate. Yes, indeed.
1: Young people, please make some noise one time for our special guest on the bass guitar, Mr. Norwood Fisher, the one and only founder of the great Fishbone, True Little Disgracious, and many others. He's coming back to revisit Reggae on the River with us. On the percussion, please make some noise for Mr. Chauncey Yearwood, filling in for Mr. Larry McDonald, couldn't be with us today. On the saxophone, please make some noise, the Golden Harp of the Angels, the saxophone, Mr. Troy Shaka Mobius. All right, well, we took you back to Jamaica. We took you back to the 70s for a little sneak peek of that.

Somebody tell me. Yeah, we're here. What's this?

Yeah. Yeah. That one was entitled, "My Sound is Heavy." You know what? I gotta do something for you guys.

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And you just heard Subatomic Sound System with a Lee Scratch Perry tribute. 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And I got a call from DJ Tiffany from KZSC Santa Cruz. 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Show's called Joy in the Morning, 9 to 12. And she's loving the online feed of the Reggae on the River. 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Keep the airwaves flowing. Coming up next in a few minutes, we got John 9. Got 71 degrees here in Redway, Saturday, August the 15th.

0: And the guitar.
1: Everybody's got their responsibility. Yeah. So, yes, you're right. You've been here, and you are so fun, and party vibe, and dance vibe, and can't get enough of you. Thank you for joining us here in the press tent. So, what's been going on? You know, if you don't mind, I'm just going to, Lake Anthony, yep, we know you still have your performance tonight. All right.
2: Yeah, I'm very excited for that.
1: Yeah, why don't you tell us, what are you going to perform tonight?
2: So, remind me, it's what I'm going to perform tonight? It's kind of hard. I'm performing, so I'm going to start with a little bit of Michael Jackson with...
3: No,
2: don't
3: tell
2: him. It's fine, Dad. So it's... Can I at least name the artist?
4: You can do the clues.
2: It's fine. I'll do the clues. I have some clues. Okay, well, I already kind of spoiled the first one. So either you guys can imagine you didn't hear that, or I'm just going to move on with that one. I'm going to move on with that one. Okay, so artist number two will never answer the phone if he gets a call from a blocked number. Artist number three did a song with number one and gave him some advice that actually backfired on him. Artist number four actually performed here at Reggae on the River last year and many other years, and also did a concert with artist number one and Bob Marley. And artist number five has a special music gift, went to help with charity donations at Jamaica, and artist number one and artist number five, little fact, both acted out as a scarecrow.
1: Okay, so I have to admit, I saw your Insta, and I saw these on there, and there were some really good, like, answers on there, but I was not one of the good ones. I was one of the bad ones. So does anybody here out of the press have the answers? Nope. So we're going to all need to stick around and listen to you. And you're going to open up for Burning Spear?
2: Yeah.
1: Okay. Yeah. So I'd love to know, including you, Lake Anthony, what has Mystic Roots been up to this last year since we were able to get you in here in the press tent?
5: I mean, we've been working on some new music and a new set. I guess more new set than new music. So we got to play that today, and it was really fun to just add some new things into the vibes. We've been really kind of sticking with our tried and true sets. So it was really nice to just pull something new together, and it felt so wonderful. But we've got some great shows coming up in Reno and Santa Rosa, as well as Swabies and Sacramento. So we are just very blessed to be doing that. And also I want to mention that this actual rendition of Mystic Roots has been together for 15 years. We've had some band members change out here and there, but this group right here has been together for quite a long time, and I feel so happy about that. It's been really cool.
6: Corey had a baby.
1: Congrats.
7: I did. Yes.
5: Not him, really.
7: No, I didn't have a baby. My wife did. But yeah, shout out to Lachlan. He's 2.5 years old, and my amazing wife, Alana, who I wish was here right now. So.
5: Yeah.
1: Many,
6: Jacob
1: many
6: got
1: blessings.
6: Married. Was that since last reggae?
8: 2 years.
6: Yeah, that was when we were here last, right?
8: Yeah, 2 years ago. Got married, bought a house.
1: Lots going on.
8: Yeah.
1: Busy.
2: You know it.
1: Yeah, and so you had mentioned that 15 years, and that's a good length of time. What is the secret to your staying power and keeping it fresh? I've seen you a number of times now, and I'm always like, yes. And so what is that? What's the formula to your success?
6: I could say that, to piggyback Catherine's 15-year comment, this Mystic Roots has existed for 30 years.
5: Yeah.
6: So the first 15 years of changing around the lineup a lot versus the past 15 years where no one's left the band in 15 years. That's the fact, I'll say, and I'll let Rabbit, who's the last person to join the band, him and Corey, I guess, are around the last person. Well, no, of those 15 years, what is the secret to what, you know, why didn't you quit?
9: well,
0: because I love you guys. And, you know, it's coming into something that was established for 15 years. It was really cool and a unique experience to talk to people who are like, oh, I've been watching you since the 90s. And it's like, well, you haven't been watching me since the 90s.
4: Yeah,
0: and
4: yeah,
0: just, you know, them looking at me and, like, doing the math in their head and, like, you can't quite possibly have been the person I saw in college when I watched you guys. But there's just something to that, like, coming into something that's already an institution. It's like, why let it go? You know what I mean? That's Mystic Roots for life.
9: I'm DJ Respect with KMUD Radio. How are you guys today? Oh, is this up here? Come on now. I'm DJ Respect with KMUD Radio. Big up to you guys. Thank you for your music. Looking forward to you, Lake, later. Question for you, Lake. You've opened for a lot of acts. I'm not going to ask you, like, what's your favorite or anything like that. Is anybody out there that you really want to open for? And then what I really want to ask is, when are you feeling like you're ready to have acts open for you?
2: Well, I feel it's really hard to hear what people are saying because of
10: Can you repeat the question? I think he said, what acts would you like to open for? And when will you be ready to have people open for you?
2: I don't know. I mean, some of my favorite artists, of course. People opening for me, that would just be crazy. I don't know. That would probably take a while. I don't know.
0: I would open for Lake any day.
4: Mr. Grease will open for you.
2: Yeah, yeah. But I feel like I don't think I'm there quite yet. I mean, I'm only a 9-year-old.
9: Right on.
2: So... I mean, I feel like I'm not quite there. I feel like maybe 2-3 more years, maybe even 1 year. I don't know. I don't know. All I know is I'm not ready quite yet, but maybe 1-3 years.
9: You'll feel it. And Mystic, I just wanted to say you guys are great, and I want to know, out of all the years you've come here so many times, like, this year just seems so much more family vibe. Like, it's just so mellow. I'm loving it. You know, are you guys feeling that?
4: Yeah. 100%. 100%.
9: Yeah, just tell us, like, your experience this year, you know?
6: Well, it's like, it reminds me a little bit of the same experience I'm currently having, like, with Burning Man, where, like, there was something that started very family and small, and then it got really big and really popular and really trendy, and then kind of imploded, maybe, and now it's, like, came back for the true people who care about the festival, not because it's, you know, trendy and cool, but because they've just wanted to do this. So you kind of, like, I hate to say, like, clear the shed the fat or cut the whatever you call it, but it's like it gets back to the people that came here in the first place, you know. And I think that's what's special about it, is everybody that's here is here not because of the lineup, even, you know. It almost doesn't matter who's playing anymore. It's just, we want to come to the river and be with our friends and our family and experience the festival and each other at the festival. So I think that's what you're feeling. That's what I'm feeling. Yeah.
5: And also, I want to say, like, getting older and becoming wiser, you really understand what truly matters, and you really love each other so much. And I think this year for me has been more like that. More just, like, enjoying each other and enjoying everyone here. So.
0: Yeah, we all live in different places. Like, I live up in Oregon, and the rest of them, you know, only Coot and Cat live in Chico. We got San Diego and Ukiah and Sacramento. So, like, we're not ever together unless we're playing a show. So it really means a lot to us, and especially to be here.
4: Yeah.
0: This is my first festival I ever went to at the age of 18. And so it's always going to be the most special one for me. So, yeah.
11: I think that is, like, one thing that it's every season, every year out, that's one of the things that makes Reggae on the River special, is that everyone has a different fingerprint on it. And for the past 30-some years... You know, I can't even count, but, like, I've been coming here, you know, and each one is recognizable. You know, you can look at a picture and be like, oh, yeah, that was that time, that was that place, here's what was going on. And that's one of the things that makes it beautiful. And also to tag on to what Rabbit just said, and I think to hark back to the earlier question, I think it is because we don't see each other as much as we used to, or growing older and maybe wiser on my part, but the rest of them wiser, certainly. And handsomer and prettier, but it is really special to see each other. And I feel like there's something between the frequency of seeing each other, the there's having play in all of that makes it really exciting, and we almost have communicated more in that space than we would had we been seeing each other every single day. I know that musically we're gelling right now more than we ever have. Creatively, we're gelling more than we ever have. And there is a new album in the works being authored right now as we speak. Don't tell anybody. That doesn't leave this room, anybody, promise. But we have a new Mystic Roots album coming in the near future.
1: So, obviously, the passion of playing music, singing, dancing, whatever it may be, comes out, comes alive on stage, especially for Lake Anthony, but all of you can chime in. Outside of music, which I know is so crucial and you guys do it so well, what hobbies and what other things do you have going on?
5: Like acting?
2: Well, I also do acting. I'm in a lot of plays. I'm in a few commercials. I do have a lot of hobbies, actually. Like Legos, trampoline, playing with my friends.
0: Little man's a master of Legos.
2: Oh, yeah. I actually got two for this trip, and actually, I don't actually know where they are. I was gonna do them earlier, but, yeah, so that's, yeah, and I also love playing video games, of course.
6: He's a very good martial artist.
2: Oh, yes, and I also do martial arts. I love sports as well.
1: You're a man of many trades.
6: My hobby is traveling.
2: Traveling the world, yep.
6: I like to travel and be with my friends. Coming together with people, going to festivals. And we actually recently lost a member of the band from the first 15-year half. His name is Darren. He... went by D-Rock. He was here at Reggae on the River many, many years in a row in the first half of the band. But we went to his memorial service before Reggae last weekend. And someone said, Lauren, Lolo said, that what Darren liked the most was bringing his many friends together at the same place at the same time and having like really meaningful experiences in group setting. And they coined a phrase for it I want to repeat. He said it's called power kicking it. We're going to power kick it. No, we're not just going to kick it. We're going to power kick it. And so I think that's one of my hobbies, too. And I think that's what we're doing at Reggae. So.
5: Power kicking.
6: Power kicking it.
1: Okay, so if I know there's a lot of you up there, but the message, the overall message that Mystic Roots wants to share with the listeners of K-Mud and everybody here, what would that be?
7: Spread love, not hate.
5: There you go. It's true. Very true.
0: Yeah, I was going to say something similar. Everybody love everybody. That's what I try. My solo sets, I try to be the most inclusive, the most welcoming. As we are proving here, reggae is something for everyone. It's not for a certain group of people. Reggae is a universal, worldwide language, and it's amazing to be a vessel transmitting that, you know, with a cool group of people. So
5: we also have a stage here, Stay Positive Soundstage. That's our group, and we are really try to embody that, stay positive. Like, that's what we try to do, keeping things as upbeat as we can. And
2: I also want to back up Corey and Rabbit on saying, yes, I also want to spread love and peace and happiness and joy.
11: I'm going to take a quote from Bill and Ted's Excellent Adventure and say that there's no serious alternative but to be excellent to one another. And my second piece is a quote from Bruce Lee. It's take what's old, add what's, you know, take from all the styles, add what's uniquely yours, reject, take what's useful, scrap what's useless or outdated, add what's uniquely yours with love. And that's, I think, what we're trying to do, you know?
1: So I just wanted to say that, you know, the Mateel Community Center, the planning and the organizing of Reggae on the River starts many, many months, basically the end of, you know, in the summer, and then they start anew, and then our meetings start the beginning of the year. And I want to say the messages of love and the unity and coming together, your message is totally congruent with what that theme and that message is throughout all the months of planning. So I'm not surprised that Mystic Roots, you guys are a big part of Reggae on the River. And even though you come in, you know, often, your sets are always, like, they're a little bit different.
5: Yeah.
1: You know, it's not like you're just like, oh, you know, they're the same old. No, no, no. You guys are fresh. And
6: were you out there today? Did you see us play?
1: I a portion.
6: Nice.
1: Yes. It's hard to get out of the...
6: Yeah, of course.
1: Yeah. But no, you're great. And Ku, I want to give big up because I know you're really helping out, like you said, with the, you guys on that stage. And you're working all the different bands. There's a lot up there.
6: Well, the stage is sort of a dream come true for me because I've been coming here since 95. So 31 years. I started a volunteer and I started doing security. Moved into press. I had your job. I was here, you know, not your job, but I was more like one of these guys doing press interviews. Then got to be in a band that played the stage, and now to be part of the production and have our own stage, Stay Positive stage, and bring all the positive vibes, and my own band and the family. It's like full circle, and I hope we can be a permanent part of the festival from now on. Very excited about that.
1: Well, we do too. All right, everybody, give it up for Mystic Roots 2026 Reggae on the River. Much love.
5: Thank you, guys. Happy reggae.

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I have some words for the item.

0: Yes, I.
1: When we operate from that principle, then we can look forward to the showers of blessings. There is nothing to fear but fear itself. Let love be your baseline. Trust in the Most High. Let your character speak. Brothers and sisters, this is the Revolution Lullaby.

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1: Are you ready for the big test?
0: Reggae on the river. I am Janine. It is so good to be here with you all today.

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Yes, I. Keep your hearts open, brothers and sisters.

0: I. They say you like that one. Okay, that's very good. Ladies, you like that one? Gosh, that means they're gonna have some good men in these parts, right?
1: Okay, it's 8 o'clock. 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
0: The creators, sisters, we are the mothers. We are the generators and the multipliers. So bless up every man who understands his role and goes out into the world and battles to bring it home. Who loves us without condition. Who provides and protects. We need more songs celebrating you. Because so many men are letting us down. So we celebrate those who are lifting us up. This song is not for Ono. This song is for those men. Those boys. None of them are here tonight, you know, but all of you have those friends, right? And you need to talk to your friend them. Ono need to talk to Ono friend them. Tell them, say the daughter them tired. We are working too hard. We have to do too much. They need to be more like you because it's only the good men are here tonight, right?
2: Right.
0: Oh, nice. I see you. All right.

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We're going to take it down. Because a lot of times, we think that a spiritual woman is not also a sensual woman. And that the warrior woman does not have her softer side. But trust and believe, my sisters know, when we are inspired, we purr like a kitten. Yes? Oh my.

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And you know, when you just meet somebody and it is so nice and everything is nice and they're so funny and all of their jokes are so, yeah? And every time they come over, it's, oh my gosh, he's so. But you know, the reality of relationships is that the storms will come. And how you know if it is worth it is when you are willing to weather those storms. I pray you all find a love that is worth weathering the storm. Story time. Brothers and sisters, how are you feeling? How are you feeling? A man who you have weathered the storm with, or a woman you have weathered the storm with tonight, and why you just draw them to us. And if you don't have nobody, just look up here, right? Keep it going. So this is probably one of my favorite songs for the project, right? So I have to give it holy pa, pull up. You ready to listen? You ready for story time?

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And give thanks for that silver lining. You know what that silver lining brings? Ooh, kick it off. Oh my, this is really deep people music. Grown folks music. Are you feeling?

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praise. Brothers and sisters, you have been truly a beautiful partnership with I and I here. How are you feeling? Yes, I. And before we leave you tonight, we need to just big up all of the farmers and all of the real lovers of reggae music. And I remember the last time I was here at Reggae on the River, it was at a whole different place. Big, big, big, big, big, big stage. Holy for people. But you are the remnant. You are here. You are keeping it alive. We salute you. We honor you. Keep it up. Cha! Rastafari, I love you.

0: Big up the Mateel Community Center. You know this is a fundraiser for this beautiful community where I was lucky to grow up here. So big up all the locals and all the people that travel from near and far. Big up our sponsors, our volunteers, and these amazing acts that travel from far away. So up next, we got DJ Keys. Also...
1: Okay, we've been listening to Reggae on the River 2026 live from the festival here on KMUT. I'm Red Eye, your host here at the radio station for tonight in place of the reggae rotation we normally have. KMUD is North Coast Co-op's Seeds for Change recipient this month. 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And friends of Dutch Charlie Creek are fighting a disastrous industrial timber harvest in the prime coho salmon habitat on the upper South Fork of the Eel River, and they need your help. 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
2: Sometimes a lot of bad stuff can happen at reggae because it brings a lot of people in, so...
3: Well, you know, this is what they say about festivals, right? Yeah. A lot of people. But ultimately, have you been... Now I am here with some even younger inspired youths. What is your name?
4: My name is Charlie McKee.
5: My name's Finn Jimenez.
3: And how have you guys been digging reggae this year?
4: I've been feeling amazing. This is my first reggae, actually, and it's been an amazing experience. It's not as stressful as I thought it would be, and I'm very glad I was able to come here.
3: How about you, Finn? First reggae?
5: It is also my first reggae, and I think it's great. I've heard some strange things about reggae, but it's pretty fun. It's pretty fun.
3: Could I ask the controversial question and ask what strange things you've heard about reggae?
5: I've heard there's sometimes a lot of bad stuff can happen at reggae because it brings a lot of people in, so.
3: Well, you know, this is what they say about festivals, right? Yeah. A lot of people. But ultimately, have you been enjoying the lot of people you've been seeing?
5: Yes, I have.

0: making so many friends. It's so fun.
1: That's great to hear. That's great to hear.
2: I like reggae.
1: Absolutely. And I was wondering if you guys want to share what are your guys' ages.
2: I'm 16.
0: 17.
1: Fantastic.
3: So 6'7".
1: So you guys have been digging the reggae.
2: Yep.
1: Despite being far too old for that joke at this point.
2: Yep.
1: And fantastic. It's good to hear. And I know you were born and raised Southern Humboldt. And so,
2: no, I'm not.
1: Well, I've seen you around for enough time.
2: Yes.
1: For you to be considered a Southern Humboldt relative.
2: How would you
1: describe the community? How would you describe the sort of the concentration of community we have here compared to just the rest of Southern Humboldt?
2: I think here there's a lot more people. Like, Southern Humboldt is already like stereotyped as a hippie environment, but at reggae it's like all your like friends' moms that are hippies are all here, and it's just like the hippie community and the reggae community all get together, and it's all people that like your friend's hippie mom would all be friends with, and it's just the chillest environment, and you can meet people your age that are into reggae, and just it's a really cool experience and good place to be.
1: Well, beautiful. It's great to hear from some youth, and happy reggae, folks.
2: Happy reggae!
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1: All right, and now I am here in the...

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Shout out to everybody that's been to Jamaica at least one time in your life. If you've been to Jamaica, make some noise. If you've been to Jamaica, hey! Voila, no man! If you've been to Jamaica, you love Jamaica.

If you happen to be at Reggae on the River, make some noise. If you happen to be here and you're excited to be here and you're ready to have a good time, make some noise. If you love your life, make some noise.

0: Check, check. No. Check, check. Yes. Why are we doing this?
1: Okay.
2: Yes, right here. Put it closer. This goes. All right, no problem. Is that good?

0: Saturday night, right here, Reggae on the River. We have John Nine in the K-Mud press tent. How are you doing tonight?
1: I am good. Give thanks.
0: Your performance was quite good as well.
1: Give thanks.
0: How'd you feel up there tonight?
1: It was a pleasure to be back, for sure. I mean, being in this space, just driving through the trees, this is always something that I look forward to, you know? I don't feel like I'm in America. I just feel like I'm in a beautiful place.
0: Oh, that is great. Yeah, so since you've been up here this time, have you been able to go check out any of the sites? I know you come up here regularly.
1: I used to, for sure. But I haven't been back in a while. But the beautiful thing about these spaces is no matter how long you're away, the trees are still the same. And for me, like, I'm the ultimate tree hugger. So I'm like, yup, I remember you. Yeah.
0: Beautiful. And do you find that the natural environment gives you energy?
1: Absolutely. Absolutely. Definitely.
0: Well, it was very apparent tonight on stage. And I know you've been the favorite of so many fans here. So thank you for your performance.
1: Thank you for having me.
0: Absolutely. Yeah. All right. I know we have a lot of folks here. And I want to pass off the mic.
1: Sure.
2: Hello. Greetings.
1: Greetings.
2: My name is Kat Gleason. I'm an independent mediast. I write for a couple of different newspapers.
1: Okay.
2: And I also enjoy forwarding this festival, as I feel like it's a cultural center. So I remember interviewing you last time you were here. We were all so astounded with your performance. It's such an excitement to have you back.
1: Respect.
2: I'd like to know, I feel like I follow and I missed a step. There was something, you know, disappeared for a while. Like you were off the radar. Mm-hmm. The last I knew, going to Africa and establishing,
1: life. You know, there. The beautiful thing about this music is it gives us the opportunity to absorb life, transmute the energy of life, translate it into music, words and sounds, and then bring it forward. And I have had the most incredible past 5 years. Yeah. I have had a son. I have lost my father. I have lost my mother. I have seen so much happen in my country and the world. And as a woman, it is important that I take time to process, sit with what I am feeling, and put myself first. And I've had to take time to be a human being. And I, in doing so, I honor every woman and I set an example, just as I do with the music that I write, that we have to put ourselves first. So I am under no obligation to perform anything other than life. And that's what I have been doing. And I presented a project, the Open Heart Project, which was a tribute to being soft and deliberate with my femininity. And so here we are again, and more to come. Yes, I.
3: Hi, thank you so much for bringing your feminine energy. I love it so much. My name is Amber. I'm the founder of A Heal That Trauma Mama. Mm. And it's a safe space, it's a movement for single mothers to heal from trauma. Mm-hmm. And I love that your music has a message for our brothers and our sisters, and you've opened up a safe space as well. So I wanted to ask you, what are some of the key differences that our sisters should look out for when having discernment and deciding whether a man will be good for them or not?
1: That is a very good question, you know, and especially for the younger women. And I think before deciding whether a man will be good for you, we need to just kind of know what we are, what we're about, what we're passionate about, what makes us feel good, learning about our bodies and our environment and treating ourselves well, developing routines and rituals, learning about our cycles and how to protect ourselves and when we need to activate and when we need to retreat, learning, you know, how to live with other women.
4: Yes, all of these things are very crucial, because I don't think you need to go out and look for that energy in a man. I think if you are generating at that frequency, then he who is worthy will find you. And I think the problem sometimes happens when you go out and look for it. Because a lot of the brethren, they are not prepared. And sometimes they want what you have to offer. So they're going to perform for you. But really, it's almost an injustice to go out there after a man. Because the brothers are really going through a difficult time right now. And they themselves have a lot of work to do. And sometimes the women need to just be a little less aggressive and spend a little more, inside time doing that work and inspiring the brothers to be more. And if they don't find someone who can, meet them where they are, then be okay with staying where they are. Like, you will not die. You will not rot away. You will not cobweb up. You will be fine, Yeah, sometimes just... That's what I would say. I am no authority on the issue, but yeah. Give thanks.
5: This is Agnes. Hi.
4: Blessed love.
5: Hi. With K-Mud. And many years ago, I interviewed Judy Mowat. Mm-hmm. And I was concerned about, there's not a lot of women that tour, from Jamaica. And she said, well, it's because even though, they still have to take care of their children and their homes, so they don't get to go out as much. And do you find it hard to go out having a son now?
4: My journey in reggae music is such that I have never forced myself upon it. There was a pull factor. And if this was hard, I wouldn't do it. I left corporate and all of that hard work to do this music that I felt inspired and led to do. I am good at it, and it has served me well. And whenever I find it becomes difficult, I will fall back. And whenever I start to fall back so much that I feel like I may just stop, something comes and pulls me back. Some great musician that I have idolized gives me a call on the phone, or something happens, or a community opens up, or a support system comes and allows me to have a way where I can have my son cared for by people who are of like mind. Even in this time when I have lost so much, I have watched a community form around me that has made me feel so safe and so kept and supported. And this is why I said to the sister before, like, tune into yourself. Find your own connection with the Most High, because that is the only way you can do anything. Because it's not just as a musician. If you want to go out there and work, anything you have to do as a woman, you have to have support. And we live in a society where women are pitted against each other, as opposed to taught that we need each other, that our magic and our power multiplies and amplifies with togetherness, right? So until we are there at that work, it will be difficult. So I would say, tune into the frequencies. Know yourself, find your tribe, be humble, don't push, don't rush, surrender to the Most High and let your support find you, is what I would say, but I'm no expert, right?
5: Okay. So I have one more thing to say, because, I've seen so much reggae music, and watching you perform tonight, giving these messages, and the most sultry, I mean, it was like, I don't know, maybe one of your songs is, sex, but there was just, your body moved in such beauty.
4: It really does.
5: It was it was sultry, I mean, it was like a real turn on, and yet your message was, quite the opposite of that.
4: And this is what I want to embody, because this is what the feminine is. I come on stage and it is fire, and you feel it, and everybody is so intensely transfixed and feel the fire. Yeah? And then I had to literally snap everyone out and be like, let's feel good now. Okay, it's okay. It's okay. Soften. We're good. We're not fighting. It's okay. Because we are that dichotomy as women. We are the fire, and we are, the balance as well. So I want to embody that. I want to show that. And especially as a Rastafari woman, as a reggae musician, when you are expected to be either this or that. Like, who says? Who says? I am all things. And I want to show how naturally we can flow between those things without it feeling like, awkward. Yeah, all of it is necessary. If we cannot be sensual and sultry, the youths will not come. All right. Mm-hmm. Give thanks.
5: John 9. I said it right there. It's Carmelita by Revision Reggae TV. It's so great to see you
4: Greetings,
5: again.
4: Greetings, sister. Yes,
5: my goodness, you've grown. And I hear you have a little boy,
4: yes,
5: is it?
4: Yes.
5: How old is he?
4: He is 4 years old now.
5: Four?
4: Yes.
5: Wow. Mm-hmm. You look so beautiful out there. And I love the top that you had because I thought it was a thong thing. Then I'm like, it's a... It's
4: that would have been really uncomfortable. Yeah.
5: All the fashion was looking. You look so beautiful and graceful.
4: Respect.
5: And
4: Give thanks.
5: You rocked it. You rocked it. I'm so proud of you. And it's so great to see you back, you know? So that's all I want to say.
4: Ah, respect, sister. Give thanks. Give thanks. Give thanks. Respect.
0: So now with your.
4: Is that a question or just the camera?
0: It's a camera, yeah. So with your new child, do you still have time to do your yoga and meditations?
4: It is harder to find that time because he wants to be up in everything, right? And also, remember that yoga is not just on the mat. I mean, as much as America has made yoga a commodity that you go and you purchase your membership and your mat and your Lululemon and your Riri, like most of yoga happens off the mat. It is, as we spoke about, everything I have spoken about here is the yoga. It is the, you know, pulling your senses inward. It is the meditation. It is the quietening. It is the reverence to the Most High. And so my yoga cannot suffer because of my child. Absolutely.
0: You need to take care of yourself first.
4: Absolutely.
0: For sure.
4: Yes, right.
0: And I wanted to ask you, on a business, in business sense, mm-hmm. Can you tell us a little bit more about your producing? Are you involved in that still?
4: And absolutely. And remember, production in its essential nature is not just the music I am producing. It is the experiences that I am producing. So, for instance, I have been a yoga teacher for the past 16 years. And I have been practicing in this reggae music for the same amount of time, parallel. And more my wellness work is becoming more dominant in my life because I need it and because I see the world needs it. And the shape and face of reggae music, that is changing. And I have less control over that. And so I have to ensure that what I represent is not tied to just one particular form of expression. And beyond teaching yoga, I am a herbalist. I am a healer. I am a mother. I am a strategist, and so there are many hats that I wear, many roles that I have to fill for my community. And the next project that I am producing, or a part of the process of producing, is the Wellness Caribbean event that will be held in St. Lucia. We had one in Jamaica in January. The next one will be in St. Lucia on the 11th of October. And we will be at the Mount Kailash Rejuvenation Center, which is a powerful space of practice for herbal medicine. There is healing happening there. There are herbs being grown in virgin volcanic soil, herbs that have been powerful medicine under the guidance and governance of the Honorable Priest Kailash, who has done so much healing work in his community and throughout the world. And he is my teacher and mentor as well. And I am practicing to be a herbal physician myself so that I can serve more and more. Because we're not just on stage singing and putting on a minstrel show. We embody the things we say. And as the face of this work is changing, and we don't judge anybody who is doing any version of it, but we know exactly what we're doing here. And so I would say to you all, find out more about the healing work, because as you grow and your money get tall and you have more things and more pressure comes, and you have to know how to take care of yourselves. I see so many people. I see their skin. I see their bellies. I see their bodies. And I know.
6: 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We're listening to a backstage interview with Ja 9 right now. We'll have Kabaka Pyramid coming up.
4: Spaces where they can go sit in for 21 days and put themselves through detoxification and heal themselves so they can heal their families so that their minds can work well because their gut is not working well. You know what I'm saying? Yeah. So it's real work. We are producing life. Yeah. Give thanks.
7: Give thanks. Thank you, Ja 9. I'm right here. DJ Respect, also with Redwood Community Radio, KMUD, right here in the Redwoods.
4: Give thanks.
7: Yeah, we're so thankful to have you. You're so wise, and I'm into the herbal healing as well. So it's a blessing.
4: Yes,
7: there'll never be enough for the entire population of the world.
4: Yes,
7: so to have more people that are doing this thing, you know what we do out here. So
4: give thanks for your work. Yes, I.
7: We're doing it. My question for you is, you know, do you have any kind of one message for this right now time? Because, man, it's like out here, we on this roller coaster ride, and I explain it like we hit that bottom, and then we hit the first click, you know?
4: Yeah.
7: And that first click, we just hit the first click, and are we on the second click yet, you know? Are we going up? Because hey, yeah. We're going up, but it's a real slow time.
4: It definitely can feel,
7: you know,
4: like that. It definitely can feel like that. And we
7: so
4: have
7: thank
4: to
7: you so much for your wisdom.
4: Keep thanks. We have to remember, you know, like, if you are not writing your own story, somebody else is ready to give you a narrative of what life is. So you have to be so intentional with what you feed yourself. Not just the food, but the books you're reading, what you're consuming. Because trust that there are hundreds of years of work put into creating this system that we are under right now. But we don't have to be afraid of that because we each are the generator. You know, you hear about CERN and you hear about all these things happening and they're going to blow it up. The world is almost over now. What is he going to do? Or we can tune in and we can remember. We can clear the way, truly. Eat well. Detox your body. Get to a place where you're not just full of waste. And truly empty out. Because the solutions are within us, you know. But the proverbial they who would want to continue to take your money and feed you pharmaceuticals and keep you on that treadmill until you die. Right? Because in Jamaica, you know, the old people don't get sick until they go to the hospital, you know. Them in the mountains and them walking barefoot and them doing them thing and them 90 odd. And that one moment you send them to the hospital, that is the end of it. Right? And I am not bashing anybody who wants to make their choices, but I am saying, if you want to have a different version of reality manifesting from your mind, you have to do it intentionally. You have to do it daily. You have to choose every morning when you wake up to be grateful. You have to choose what you are going to eat. It sometimes makes you look a little eccentric. You have to be okay with being looked at like you're weird, right? You have to choose the... You have to choose. But it starts with clearing the way, right? Clean out your gut and you will find the solutions. I don't know the answer for you, but I know the answer is different for everyone. But one thing that is for sure, you have to breathe, you have to hydrate, you have to clean out your system so you can tap into your discernment, tap into your intuition and heal yourself. And that is how you can see solutions. Other than that, they will twist you and turn you and tell you anything they need you to believe to get what they want from you. Yeah.
8: Yes, I. DJ Mashup Jimmy with K-Mud. Humble and Reggae on the River is blessed to have you here.
4: Respect. It is my pleasure to be here. Yes, sir.
0: So we're getting ready to wrap it up. I just wonder what the future looks like for you. Any plans?
4: I mean, the plan is to just keep moving forward. You know, I've shared with you the things that I am working on now. It will continue to expand. And I am building a community outside of just social media, right? So there's janine.com, and I'll try my best to stay there. I mean, I can't even tell you to follow me on IG because I don't even go on IG that much, honestly. But I know it is important, and I want to stay connected with the item, you know? And so I leave my email addresses and I leave my website there, because those who are of like mind, we will find each other. And the work continues, and we're building a model of how a sustainable community can thrive. We are growing food, we are raising children, we are loving each other, we are bonding as women, we are strengthening our men, we are putting pressure on ourselves to be more. That way, it doesn't matter what's happening in the world. We are fortified. And that is kind of the work I'm doing right now. So stay tuned, yeah? Stay tuned.
0: All right. Well, yeah. This is very enlightening. Janine, thank you for the press conference here at K-Med. And blessings to you.
4: Blessed love.
0: Give it up.
4: Thank you very much.

Yo! How's everyone doing? Alright, my name is G from LG Productions. And first and foremost, can we please take a moment in silence for our fallen brother, Fontan Moja, who was supposed to be here tonight. Alright. So yo, this next artist we're about to bring up to the stage, one of the hardest working musicians, one of the best brothers I've ever met, the Grammy Kid, the Lyrical God. He's got a new album coming out August 28th, so make sure you download it, all right? All the way from Kingston, Jamaica, the Grammy Kid, Kavaka Pyramid.

singers and players of instruments. Yes. Yeah, you know, a long time I tried with them youth, say, you know, it's my same band I've had from 2014, you know what I mean? Yeah, it's a joy. Big up to these musicians, I'm glad to be here. And I'm gonna do one of the songs that I love to perform the most. It's called Rock Me Nice. Are you ready? We are gonna have some fun tonight, you know.

Reggae on the River, how are you feeling? Talk to me. Talk to me, people. If you love the vibes, everybody clap like this. I want to see everybody clap.

Reggae music is all about the message. And we're living in some crazy times right now. The times are changing so fast. I did this one on my contraband album. It's called Everywhere I Go. Are you ready?

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1: Can I do a song about the island of Jamaica? Do you love Jamaica? Gotcha. Big up your chest every island.

Yeah! As I say, it's a joy to be here. Last time I fought reggae on the river, we had some visa problems. I couldn't bring my band. But we still perform one night with Walsh Fire, another night with the Hardcore, and I had a lot of fun. But I tell you, I'm glad to be here with my band right now. Do you love reggae music? It's a joy. And I have a project, a brand new project dropping August 28th. And I've been releasing some new music. Have any of you heard any of the songs I've been doing lately? Well, I'm gonna do two of them for you right now. And the first one is called From Where They. Because I have a problem from where they. When I go out to parties, I'm not hearing any new reggae being played. It's the same old songs from back in the day, you know what I mean? But there are a lot of young reggae artists doing good music. I'm not just talking about myself only. We have artists like Rick Jam, who you heard from earlier. I want to hear their songs played as well. You understand? And a whole heap more. So can I do this song for you right now? It's a lot of lyrics. I hope I can remember it. Are we ready? I can't hear the sample. Turn it off in my ears. Are you ready now? Watch out. From where the MSC said that.

listen. Continue listen, I just lift it up again. 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You have to have the stamina. Can I do another new song for you right now? If you love reggae music, make some noise.

Wow. That was special. Give thanks and praise. That was the first time I ever performed from within. You heard it first right here live. Celestia. I would say the message is the music. This one is called Stand Up. Are you ready?

0: 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This is Redwood Community Radio, KMUD, Garberville, KMUE, Eureka, KLAI, Laytonville. 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
1: This way for far. Big up Janine, big up Rick Jam. You don't know. As we say, Burning Spirit, big up Perfect the Man, big up Teflon, the whole of the family. You know what I mean? Everybody over there is a joy. Do you love reggae music?

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December on the 20th.

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And I make a dark scene till I and I walk in with the red, gold and green. Now for the kids, listen up. The red of it, the shedding of the blood will set you free. The poor stand for justice and

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All right. Yo, but before Burning Spear, I want to bring up a talented little youth who's been pushing the music for a long time. You guys ready for this? This is a special treat. All right, get ready for this. Please welcome to the stage. Oh, they need a couple minutes, so a couple minutes. You're gonna see one of the special things in reggae music. Give him a couple minutes, we'll be right back. One Wise, kick the tracks.

0: mountains.
1: All right, perfect, Giddy Imani. And coming up after that, we got Kabaka Pyramid coming right here. All right, both great musicians, great sets. And so stay tuned. He's just doing his pre-press ritual. And so he'll be here momentarily. And thanks for joining us here in the K-Med Press Tent. Very, very appreciative and happy to have you here. Joining in. All right.

0: feeling very pumped up after just coming off stage. They had to cut my set, which, you know, was not so good, but I do understand with the timing and stuff like that. But yeah, man, good vibes. Good vibes.
1: We are K-Mud Radio and always very happy to have you join us here in the press tent. And your performance was amazing. There were all so many people with their chairs getting ready for you. And then you came out and you delivered like you always do.
0: Give thanks.
1: So how did it feel?
0: It's always an amazing feeling, you know. I never had a bad day in Humboldt County. You know, from the smiles to the hospitality, to just the vibe, the trees, and the trees. Yeah? So good, always good vibes in these parts, you know? Always good vibes, good people, and just, yeah, man, fun times. Yeah, man. I love it.
1: John Nyan was just here before yes. you, and she was mentioning the trees and how much energy it gives her and uplifts her, and regarding the music and all the way around. So have you had an opportunity to check out the area?
0: Yeah, man, of course. I have been coming to this side for a very, very long time. So, you know, even Ras Sealand right here, we have been up and down the coast for a very long time. So we have checked out a bunch of different spots, man, and you know. Yeah, man. We have hugged the trees, or at least tried to hug the trees, you know? Yeah, definitely.
1: Well, you're always coming out with fresh, new tunes, very mm-hmm. conscious. I'd love to know what goes into that when you compose your music, the process. What does that look like?
0: Well, I mean, composing music for me is... it's an everyday thing. It comes naturally because we live it, you know. We get up every day and we breathe the music, we live the music, and then people like you inspire us, you know. It's what you do every day. It's your actions that inspire us to write songs along the way. Yeah, so yeah, man, it comes naturally because we live it every day, and the people are a part of it. Yeah, man.
2: Well, we appreciate the back and forth with the... I'm right here. We appreciate the back and forth with the... You're doing for us, we're doing for you. You know, you're feeding off our energy, we're feeding off your energy.
0: That is it.
2: I'm DJ Respect right here with KMUD Radio.
0: Yes, sir.
2: Last year, you came out like a week before. You guys called my show up, and I'm like... He's like, hey, you want to do an interview with Perfect Get Imani? I'm like, sure, of course. And he's like... Yeah. I got him on the phone right now. Here you go. And it was on. You know what I'm saying? So I'm all like, oh, yeah, I got to get this going. Yeah.
0: Yeah.
2: So I appreciate you doing that, man.
0: Yeah, man.
2: And
0: no,
2: so
0: respect.
2: that was just beautiful, you know. And then to meet you last year, it was great because we kicked it, you know.
0: Yes.
2: And so I appreciate the vibes that you bring to our area. And I just want to know what you're working on now. Like, you got some new music coming out. What's happening?
0: Well, you know, we always in the studio. You know, there's nothing specifically that I'm really working on. We're just working on a bunch of music, you know, and then
2: constant.
0: When it comes down to the time to release something, depending on the vibe that's going on, you know, we just pick and choose what to release. But it's all about stacking music on the shelf, so we stack music every day.
2: Continuation. Thank
0: yeah
2: you.
0: Continuously, yeah, every day, religiously,
2: give thanks
0: non-stop. Yeah. Here we go.
3: You did a really, really, really good performance.
0: And thank you so
3: it
0: much.
3: It was really good.
4: Speak your
3: and,
4: question.
3: And
4: anything you want to say?
3: No, thank you. She wanted to say something.
4: Okay, I'm good.
0: Thank you so much. Thank you so much for turning out. You're probably one of my youngest fans. And I really appreciate you for attending my show, yes? And thanks to your parents also, mom and dad, for allowing you to be here, yeah? Thank you so much. Appreciate you. What's your name? Maya. Give it up for Maya.
5: Woo, Maya!
0: Love you, Maya. Thank you.
5: Lady J, 91.9 KCSB Radio.
0: Yes,
5: greetings, perfect.
0: Greetings, Sister J.
5: Listen, my voice is leaving because I'm singing songs on your set. So welcome back to Reggae on the River. You were here
0: Give
5: in 2024.
0: Thanks. Yes.
5: And so you're back here in 2026, and you gave us a beautiful show. People did not want to leave your set over there.
0: Yeah,
5: they
0: nice.
5: Shut us down,
0: pretty
5: yes. much.
0: Right.
5: And it was just so infectious. It was yes. so, you did our hits.
0: Yeah.
5: And, of course, over 20 years ago, mm-hmm. Handcart Boy was released, your mm-hmm. signature hit. You performed that on the stage, and we loved it. Now, I know that he asked about what are you working on.
0: Right.
5: But I do know that you just reissued and re-released Perfect Gitamani's Handcart Boy, a
0: right.
5: new edition, a dance hall edition. Talk about that. Since it was a signature hit then,
0: yeah.
5: we're now revisiting that. Talk about Handcart Boy 2026, 25th edition, 25th anniversary edition.
0: Right, right. Well, after 25 years of, you know, listening to one song, one specific way, it's anniversary, why not, you know, bake a new cake? You know, so to speak. So, you know, we went into the studio. I had the idea of just doing something with a different, with a song that's different from the original a few years ago. And, you know, so we came up with a more modern beat to introduce it to the generation of now, because that song is like 25 years old. So spice it up with some dancehall elements, you know, and yeah. The producer, Sinky Beats from Spain, we both worked on the project. And, yeah, man, love it, love it, love it. Different style, you know, just fresh and more hip to what's going on right now, you know, with the new generation.

0: I wasn't sure if I was going to be booked for the festival this year. And as soon as my booker called me and confirmed that, yeah, you're going to be on the festival, I called the engineer and I was like, let's get that track mixed right now. Highest grade of burn at Reggae on the River. Yes, so, yeah, man, Reggae on the River, that's your song, you know. While making the song, just thinking about Reggae on the River and, you know, the massive one. It's just all love, man. That's your anthem, yeah?
1: Amazing, amazing. Perfect Getamani. I'm Ike Linda from KSQD 90.7 FM in Santa Cruz, California.
0: Bless
1: and
0: Linda.
1: You're one of my favorite reggae artists.
0: Thank you.
1: And I heard from a little birdie that Breaking Bad is your favorite show. So as you think about your life and your journey through music and life, are you more Walter White or Jesse Pinkman? And what parts of the characters do you relate to the most?
0: Well, you know what? Honestly, Walter. Walter is just a unique character. Yeah? And just very witty and unique, and throughout the movie he did make some decisions that you know what I mean, that really made sense, you know. So yeah, Breaking Bad, I would watch it.

Thank you very much. So I also want to give a shout out to Third World. One of my first performances was with them. They're one of my favorite bands, and recently Third World member Kat Core passed away. And Third World was a harmony band. So I want us all to become Third World and sing as loud as we can, so that way he can hear us all the way up in heaven. So I'm gonna split the crowd in half right here, right down that line. And one side is gonna sing the lead, one side's gonna sing the harmony. You guys are gonna go...

0: guys are gonna go, now that we found love, what are we gonna do with it? Now that we found love, what are we gonna do with it? Everybody all together. Now that we found love, what are we gonna do with it? Now that we found love, what are we gonna do with it? Remember, you guys are. Now that
1: we found love, what are we gonna do
0: with it? Remember, you guys are. Now that we

0: Thank you very much.
1: Yeah, make some noise for Lake Anthony, y'all. Yeah, I'll turn up the mic just a bit, please. Benji, one more is coming.
2: Whoa. Yeah.
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4: Check.
3: 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Joining us is Kabaka Pyramid. Welcome.
4: Give thanks. 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
3: Wonderful performance here at Reggae on the River.
4: Thank you. Appreciate that, you know. Give thanks.
3: And you also, your first time live with your newest release from...
4: From where? Yeah, man. Yeah, it's a great platform to debut a song, you know what I mean? Yeah, so give thanks that the audience was so receptive to the message. I feel it's a very important message in this time, you know. Just really play more reggae music and support the young artists, because I feel like things very unbalanced now when it comes to dancehall and reggae, especially on the East Coast, in the Caribbean, you know what I mean, in the diaspora. I know over on the West Coast, there's a lot of love for reggae still. You know what I mean? So we always feel at home here, and there's always a platform for the artists. So we give thanks for that. But you don't know, as Jamaican artists, we think a lot about our people on that side and like what we're consuming, you know what I mean? And we want to get to our people over there. So it's like, that's really what the song was about. Like, what's happening? You know what I mean?
3: Absolutely, yeah. And it comes both ways. Here today, Roots Day here, Reggae on the River, and yeah. The audience and the people, they want to see Roots artists.
4: For sure, yeah. So there's that side of it too. There's the dancehall reggae imbalance, and then there's, if you're playing reggae, you're only playing old school reggae. You know what I mean? And we all love the foundation. We all inspired by the foundation. Some of us are older in age, and like that's the music you grew up with and all of that. So it's understandable, but it's really speaking to like the DJs now. Like when you're at the parties, when you're at the dances, like give the young artists them a chance so that when they go and perform, people know their songs. It's like we have to introduce our songs on tour because nobody's playing them. You know what I mean? And that to the artists that don't really have the opportunity to pay and buy flights from Jamaica and pay for visas. To get like a O-1 visa, and it's like $20,000 for a band. That's just the visa alone. You know what I mean? And then you have to buy flights, you have to connect, you have to all of those things. So then transportation and all of that. So it's crazy. You know what I mean? So, but if the music is being played, then the demand for the artists is more. So we just want we want to build up the ecosystem. You know what I mean?
3: A lot of the young people, or at least some of the young people in Jamaica, there has been the trap hall. Yeah. And what are your thoughts about that and young artists in Jamaica?
4: Me personally, I feel like some of the content in the music is gone a bit out of hand. It's kind of gone beyond Jamaican culture, the Jamaica I grew up. But we know that music always evolves, and dancehall has always been slack. You know what I mean? But what are the values being perpetuated in the music? You know what I mean? Some of the things gone to the extreme, like violence towards women, treating that like that's something fun to talk about. You know what I mean? It's not cool. And then the beats and the rhythms, some of the trap house stuff, it sounds cool, but it's hard to dance to it certain way. You know what I mean? It don't have the same bass line, the same... But as somebody who, my music has always been influenced by hip-hop. It has always been fused with hip-hop. So I'm not against fusing the music, you know what I mean? But some of the trap energy is like this low-frequency vibration vibe going on with some of the sounds they're using. And then a lot of the music kind of sad and depressing too. So these are some of the issues I have. But the artists are talented. They're doing their thing. The dancehall artists, their music, the things they're singing about, it works well with social media. Because it's like you hear a song and they're like, oh shit, that's what you said in that song? Like, and then you share it with somebody. But when you hear a nice, clean reggae song, it's not shocking to you. You know, so you're not thinking, oh, I need to go send this to everybody. It's like you listen it, you enjoy it. But to me, reggae music is not social media music. You have to go out and hear the bass line from a big sound, and you have to see it on stage. It's like, it's a different culture. So I think dancehall works well with social media in that sense, whereas it's not as easy to go viral as a reggae artist. Because you're not really saying things that gratify the ego. You know what I mean? And that's kind of what I see on social media a lot. So, you know, sometimes there's a balance to be found. Because you can have swag. I think music has to have swag now. That's one thing I realize. Like, you have to come across as confident, whether you're conscious or not. Like, and that's kind of what people are gravitating towards. Like, because people not confident in themselves, they're living vicariously through the artist. So they want somebody that makes them feel like they can be up to any challenge. You know what I mean? So that's what I tell young artists now. To work on your swag, work on your confidence. The message, whatever your message is, put that in the music. But, you know, be whatever you need to do to sound confident, whether you need to work on your voice training or your stagecraft or whatever it is, get some of your friends to hype you up and make you feel like you're a big artist, because you have to exude that, you know what I mean? Yeah.
3: Hi.
4: Hey, blessing. Oh, go on.
3: I'm Amber. I'm here independently, founder of the Heal.Trauma Mama online. And my question for you is, what is the reggae music like? What does it heal in all of us? It obviously connects all of us, but what does it heal in us?
4: I mean, that's a deep question. I just think it depends on whatever we're going through. Like, reggae music is a type of music where it's not every music out there addresses like stuff that's going wrong with society or like stuff that we want to change in our lives. A lot of music is just trying to make you feel good or make you feel sad or make you feel in love. But like reggae challenges you. It makes you look within yourself. And once you're looking within yourself and yet you stop the process of looking out, sensual, you know, perception, once you start to look within, that's when you start to heal. And I think that's the power of reggae music. Just the vibrations in the bass line, the chord progressions, it's rootical music. It roots you. You know what I mean? All your chakras. It has a vibration for all your chakras. So I think it heals in many different ways. It just depends on the songs, you know?
3: Yeah, man. Hello. Hi.
4: Blessings.
3: DJ Kuda from KHHALP Arcata, Humble Hot Air. My question is, what is something from your youth that inspires you as an artist?
4: So many things. I think the main influence on me and my spiritual journey and my musical journey is probably Sizzler's music. He was the one who... My whole life changed when I started listening to Sizzler. You know what I mean? And it's music, especially at the time. I like to point out the window between like 96 to like 2002. That's like my Sizzler era. Just so powerful and profound. And I always felt like if I can do that for somebody with my music, then I've already won. You know what I mean? So it's the consciousness in the music that I resonated with. You know, so it has always been that for me, you know? Yeah, man.
0: Yeah. Kabaka, greetings. Lady J, 91.9 FM, KCSB Radio. Glad to have you at Reggae on the River. We love you in California. You do well in California. We respond to you here in California.
4: For sure, give thanks.
0: And I just want to say the set was amazing. I was so surprised that we got rotation. I was so surprised that we got From Where They. I was so surprised because those songs just came out.
4: Yep.
0: Right? And so this one is what intrigues me. Yeah. With rotation, you actually give us a hook, right?
4: Yeah.
0: Put it
4: yeah.
0: on rotation.
4: Yeah, I've never been so strong with the hooks. I've been all about lyrics.
0: Right.
4: So when I find them, they always try and push them as singles, you know what I mean?
0: And so when I noticed that, because when you released both songs, it was just two
4: so
0: songs
4: far,
0: together.
4: Yeah.
0: Yes. And so I listened to Rotation. I said, okay, we got a nice hook. We're going to keep putting it on Rotation because that's what he wants us to do.
4: Uh-huh.
0: But then when I listened to From Where They, you come off so fiery.
4: Yeah.
0: I said, he didn't take a breath.
4: No.
0: You did not take
4: a chorus, no stops.
0: No nothing. You start off taking shots, and I'm like, okay, we don't want to bleach. We don't want to take drugs, right? But then when I listen to the song, it's such a journey. It's such a story.
4: Yeah.
0: And the story is like, okay, what happened to where we used to dance? And then you call out some of your peers, Haile Celestial, Rick Jam, who, when he was here today, I said, did you listen to Kabaka's song? He said, yeah. I said, what did he say? He said, I'm always touring. I said, you are.
4: Always.
0: But you call out these names of your peers, and then you call out, you know, some of the festivals that they do, like Prodigies.
4: Yeah, Wiki Waki, Lost in Time.
0: Yes.
4: Yeah.
0: So this journey that you take us on with this song is very, very impactful. And I love that. I love that. It's more of a comment than a question.
4: Yeah.
0: But we appreciate love that. Myself, IK Linda, we do support the young artists, the revival artists, if you want to call it that.
4: Yeah.
0: But we also like our old school.
4: Of course.
0: But we say thank you. And just know that you still have support here in California.
4: Give thanks, man. Appreciate love that for sure, for sure. Oh, go ahead.
5: Greetings, Kabaka Pyramid. 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
4: bless up,
5: California. And yes, you recently released From Way There. I loved hearing you call out some of the younger artists on the song.
4: Yeah.
5: And, you know, you talked about some of the pressure points that the music industry faces, especially the homegrown reggae artists.
4: Yeah.
5: But you also work a lot with a Spanish reggae artist named Irie Solja.
4: Yes.
5: And he's on your label, and you produced his last album. And I'm really happy to see that you are now calling out and supporting some of the homegrown reggae artists, because I felt with Irie Solja's last release that it kind of missed the mark for me. It seemed a little tone deaf, and I just felt like, you know, for someone who really is from Jamaica and really, there's so many homegrown artists that are amazing that you would put so much support around Irie Solja. And I just don't feel a Spanish artist can really reflect or maintain the level of Jamaican music, not even reggae music, or the message like some of the homegrown reggae artists do. So I'm happy to hear, you know, like David Slur, Joby J on the song. So what are some of the steps that you feel need to be taken to address some of the issues in the homegrown reggae, Jamaican reggae music space?
4: Well, talk about shots fired. No, Irie Solja is a good friend of mine. I've been working with him for a very long time. He's a talented artist. He's been living in Jamaica for a long time. He's actually a Jamaican, I think, resident. I don't know if he got his passport. But anyway, I just wanted to shout out the artists that I feel have been working consistently and maybe not getting the support that I feel they deserve. So it was a long list of artists I mentioned. And I feel like right now we have a lot of issues with the music. Some of it I spoke about before. Reggae music is not really social media music. So social media is basically what we're using to promote music now. It's how people learn about new music. You know, but it doesn't have the same viral ability, in my opinion. You know, radio and stuff is not as influential as it was in the past because people are on the streaming platforms now. That's how they discover music. Back in the day, they discovered it through radio. You know, so there's that funnel system isn't there anymore. You have to try and do, you know, targeted ads on like 5 different streaming platforms and like 4 different social media platforms to get to people all over the world just so that you can have some semblance of streaming numbers for your music. So it's just a big challenge. But I do, one thing that's going for reggae music around the world is the touring market. But there are certain roadblocks to the touring market. Because when you tour by yourself and you don't have a big platform, it's a very slow uphill journey. I have toured in the U.S. for about 12 years, and I have done Mos Alley like 10 times probably. I haven't moved on to a bigger venue, and that's just the reality because I've toured by myself. If I, when some of these U.S. reggae bands, these Cali reggae bands, there's a touring ecosystem around their cultural expression through the music where younger bands go on the road with bigger bands from the beginning. So they get much more exposure. They get to grow their fan base, you know, on the strength of a bigger act than them, numbers wise. When I toured with Revolution, people are like, why are you touring Revolution? They don't play reggae music like we do. But that tour changed my whole perspective of touring. When I saw what they were able to do, forget how they got there. They are there. You know what I mean? Like, the Melody Makers were there 20 years ago. Revolution used to tour with them. You know what I mean? But somehow, we're not in that situation anymore as far as you call it, homegrown. I kind of like that. I'm going to use that more. Homegrown. But when I toured with them, I realized that there's a whole ecosystem around the touring, and we're not exploiting it from Jamaica. Like when, you know, enough respect to Buju and Sean Paul, they're doing huge numbers. They're doing big arenas. But when they tour, they don't bring other acts with them on the tour. Maybe a marquee day like in New York, they might have a couple other artists. When Cartel did one of the arenas in New York, they were boasting about how he did it. He sold it out by himself. So obviously that's a great achievement. I'm not knocking his ability to do that. But to me, that's where our side of the music, there's a lot of ego involved in our side of the music. You know what I mean? Whereas that would have been nice if other artists had the platform to go and perform in front of that audience. You know what I mean? That probably couldn't do it on their own. But we have this kind of mentality in Jamaican music where you just have to get the hits. You have to, it's all about your catalog. You have to get hits and hits, and then eventually, once you get enough hits, you'll get there. But how do we get hits now? Radio stations are not breaking hits anymore. You have to sing all kind of stuff, like things that we don't even do in our real life. You have to sing about woman, girl on girl. You have to sing about Molly. You have to sing about to get a hit. You have to sing all kind of demonic things right now to get a hit, as far as what I'm seeing in the diaspora. You know what I mean? So it's just so difficult. So these are some of the problems that we have. And until the top artists, because I don't have the rooms that I'm doing, the size rooms, the capacity, there's not enough budget for support acts for those rooms for me to go and say, yo, Rick Jam, this is the budget I have for you. Can you bring your band with this budget? I wouldn't be able to do it. I would probably be able to bring him and a manager, and he work with my band. But that's not what I would want for him. I would want him to be able to bring his band, because that's, we sacrificed and we brought our band. But I started in a time where I had a Well Done, I had a Me All Right, I had a couple songs that kind of broke through. So that helped, and we had Europe. Europe was a big platform for us. That's not necessarily the same anymore for these young artists, because the reggae, since COVID, Europe is not the same. So it's just a lot that's going on in the music now. And I think the artists that are doing the bigger rooms, their manager, I would love to talk to their managers, because it's like the artists are always going to think about themselves. But the managers need to think about the business and the genre, because there won't be any future. If artists keep just thinking about themselves and only tour by themselves, the future is going to look bleak. You know?
6: 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We're also in Shelter Cove, 99.5 FM, live and on demand online at kmud.org. We're listening to Kabaka Pyramid, backstage in the press tent, giving an interview on the subject of reggae music and his performance at Reggae on the River 2026, which just wound up. We should be getting to Burning Spear in just a few minutes as the headliner for tonight.
4: Three, four different bands with them, and they're all bringing their bands. They can all pay for vans and buses because the budget is there. Once the artist is big enough, the budget is there. It doesn't even have to come out of the artist's pocket. Just let the venues deal with it. So it's business. You have to understand the business. Like right now, if you don't deal with it that way, then it's like, all right, am I going to sacrifice the profit I'm making on this tour so that I can bring somebody? That's a hard decision when you have people to feed. But if you can work it where the venue has a support budget, and then you as the lead artist who is on the tour, you just work out based on the support budget from each venue, put together a package and say, this is what I can offer you. Let me know if you're able to accept this tour and what you can bring. And then we work out the riders on the back line and all of that. And to me, that's the only way artists are going to get their songs in front of the fans, because they don't have the money to, they don't have, the artists don't have $10,000 to spend on ads on social media, because that's the minimum you need to like break a song. These big hit songs that we're seeing, even in reggae, people are spending like $200,000 on ads. Like the big, big, big ones. You know what I mean? So the only way I see is touring. So that's why you see me on tour every year. And I love the US because I can do Mos Ali back-to-back nights two times for the year and sell them out, because the US reggae market, especially on the West Coast, is so hungry for music. You can tour in the US three times a year. You can't do that in Europe. You tour, maybe you do a club tour and a festival tour. That's two different markets, but you can do your own club tour two, three times a year in the US. That's the I think the US has the highest ceiling for the touring market for reggae right now. But the you know, I try to, when I see the artists, I try to talk to them. I try to talk to their managers. Because that's the thing, like, in Jamaican reggae, a lot of the artists are the ones who are deciding everything. They don't have managers with enough power and influence to make business decisions. They probably don't have reliable managers. That's probably because there's a big lack of education thing going on in the country, all of that. We know the economic situation and all of that. A lot of people that have managers who are just their friends. I have managers who are my friends, but we went to good schools. We got good education, you know what I mean? So we're able to kind of figure out the business. But until we have like good managers and good business people guiding the artists, so that artists can focus on creativity and focus on making their shows unforgettable, it's going to be an uphill battle. That was rather long-winded, I'm sorry. I hope you didn't fall asleep. Yeah, give thanks.
7: Greetings, Kabaka. Bless My name up. Is Kat Gleason. I'm an independent mediaist and a newspaper reporter in Mendocino County.
8: Nice.
7: Thank you so much for being here and blessing us with your presence.
8: Respect. Thank you.
7: You're known for your astounding lyricism, and I was wondering if you would let us in your writing process.
4: I could talk all night about that. But I mean, it's funny because the last maybe 8 years or so, I haven't actually wrote down music. So I guess it's writing, but it's still just in my head. You know, I record myself for the most part. So I have a home studio if I usually start with some kind of a rhythm or a beat that I'm inspired by, whether it's, you know, I make it myself or somebody sends me a rhythm, and then I write to it. So I will come up with a chorus, and then I just go straight into the studio. Once I have a chorus or an idea or like a starting line, some kind of a concept, then I just start recording. And then I just think of the lines as I go, and I just record. And sometimes I stop at the chorus and a verse, and then I'm like, all right, I need to sit with this for a couple of days, think about where I'm going to go with the second verse. And then sometimes I sit with it for another, even a month, and then I work on some other songs, and then I come back, and then I realize, oh, maybe that second verse should be the first verse. You know, because usually I'm like, you know, I start cooking by the second verse, you know what I mean? So sometimes I switch it and then put that back to the first verse, and just like, so it just depends. But, you know, I always try to make sure there's a certain amount of technicality to the rhyming. That's a big thing for me. Like, I grew up listening to Cannabis and Big Pun and Wu-Tang and Nas, Black Thought, Common, like Spraga Benz, Sean Paul, Super Cat, like Sizzler. Like, these are all lyricists. They are all very technical rhymers, you know what I mean? So that has always been a big thing for me. And then the message, what I'm trying to say, you know, like, I try to write in a way, like, the more I tour is the more I realize that I can't write only for Jamaicans living in Jamaica. I can't write, like, I have to write for the wider audience. So the way how I say certain things or certain things I put in the music is so that everybody can understand, because I travel to the world to places that people appreciate reggae music. So I want them to connect with the music and connect with what I'm saying. So, and I want to go watch Burning Spear perform.
3: Right,
4: I'm
3: you.
4: Sure you all want
3: no,
4: to. So. I won't keep here much longer, but no, yeah, that's you. Some of the writing process, you know what I mean?
3: Yeah, no, thank you. It's time. It's time we're going to have Burning Spears coming on, and thank you so much for joining us today.
4: Give thanks. Big up on yourself. Yo.

0: Shaw. Oh, your mane is out. 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

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We have not gotten any word on what's going on at the Reggae on the River for Burning Spear. So we're going to start up our overnight programming and wish you the best. Tomorrow we'll be back with more from the festival. If I do hear Burning Spear come on in the next few minutes, I'll bring it back and shut this overnight programming off. But until then, let's start this.

There's one thing that you can do, hang your head and cry. 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So this, my friends, is lonely land,

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1: Hey, I'm Robin. 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
2: 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Frankenstein, born again to rule in terror. 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

We had 2 bags of grass, 75 pellets of mescaline, 5 sheets of high-powered blotter acid, a salt shaker half full of cocaine, a whole galaxy of multicolored uppers, downers, screamers, laughers, also a quarter tequila, quarter rum, case of beer, pint of raw ether, 2 dozen amyl. Once you get locked into a serious drug collection, not that we needed all that for the trip, the tendency is to push it as far as you can.

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activity. Do you understand me? 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People are still having sex. It's been going on for quite a while.

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It's rather obvious. It's just what one expects. The evidence is all around that everyone in every town has had it one time or another in their life. At this very moment, people are still having sex in a downtown condo or street in the projects. Although you can't see them or hear their breathing sounds, someone in this world is having sex right now.

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0: Hi, this is Dweezil Zappa and Zappa Plays Zappa. 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
1: 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And that's the narcotic that is injected into the minds of infants. It's called social narcotics.

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being black, being under attack, being under attack for just being black, being under attack for just being black.

in his hand. His eyesight came to rest upon an ancient little man, tilling the soil and casting nets. His flocks and herds to tend, yet ready at a moment's call, his homeland to defend. He walked into the other's land, an uninvited guest. He said, I'm here to rid you of a menace and a pest. He said, I'll build an army base right here upon your shores, and I'll protect you from your son and from the guy next door. The old man answered with a snap, I need no help from you. Why, you're the same one that I fought at Dien Bien Phu. My sons are out upon the field, their country to regain. So why don't you just go back home and save us both some pain? He said, oh man, are you insane? Do you know who I am? Why, I'm the policeman of the world, and they call me Uncle Sam. The old man took his weapon, and with a real defiant stand, he said, yes, I know you and what you'll do, but you see, I just don't give a damn. He said, where did this little man get the audacity to take a weapon in his hand and speak like that to me? I sent my helicopters out to hunt the peasant down. I'll send my jets and my tanks to burn his villages to the ground. The old man looked up at this fool and did not even bat an eye. He said, before we would submit, you see, we all would rather die. But I feel it fair that I should warn you, for your sake, of this year will be the biggest blunder that you'll

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But booby sticks and booby traps, I said, fire to his fun. The old man fought so hard, well, that so, the story goes, he trapped him, a paper tiger, and filled

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I say conspiracy is in the air to control the children you bear. Control of the land is a part of the plan.

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Yeah.

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In a remote subterranean retreat, they had all gathered to meet the last of men and gin. With the utmost discretion, they huddled in session to ponder this predicament they were in. "This is it, we are through. There is nothing we could do," spoke up the leader of men. "That is not so," said the gin. "Are we not safe here within? Let us try to prolong our end. But it is much too hard to defy the will of God. We must all submit. For if we are doomed to die, then at least we could do is try not to do just the opposite." "Nay," said the gin, "are we not kith and kin?

man, that has been already decided, and we are all united in the course we've chosen to take. Therefore, let's make this brief, for we are seeking relief from this life that we must all forsake. You see, we comprehend that this is the end, and we must prepare for when it arrives.

0: overtake them and eliminate them all from within. 3.5-ton door stood back across the floor to reveal a platform standing there. Amid gasping sighs, he suddenly materialized and stood standing while suspended in midair.
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0: My anatomy is composed of titanium and platinum ore with a cobalt 60 core located in the cavity of my diaphragm. An infinitesimally small amount relative to the current critical mass count, only 0.002 micromilligram. I'm covered with a thin layer of diamondite mesh in a skin tone flesh. Molded with detail and precision, I can disappear in an inkling and reappear in a twinkling while photographing in infrared vision. In order to prevent mankind from

embracing that it's a falsy. And now you are doomed to be sealed in your tomb, unless I can alter the shape of your corpse. However, I will neither lapse nor rest until completion of my quest to ensure your species survives. And I've been equipped by the Grand Master Appraiser with a finger.

0: point of the end in their souls with the angel of death. The timeless blur of the speed transfer in which their souls had departed was at the speed of light that their souls took flight into regions spiritually charted. But he could neither monitor what he saw nor do anything about it, for the spectrum of light was far too bright and left him no reason to doubt it.
1: Wait, before you go, please tell me that which I must know. The master to whom you reckon, your shape is blue.

0: This is Mike D from the Charles Bradley and His Extraordinaires band. 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

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Hey, good morning, everyone. 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Today's program is pre-recorded, and this is a big day here in Southern Humboldt. Well, a big weekend for that matter. It's Reggae on the River weekend. This is possibly, if not the biggest event of the year here in Southern Humboldt, has been for quite a while. And if you're at the reggae site right now, welcome to our area. If you're home listening, we're going to be playing some reggae music on the show. In fact, exclusively reggae for kids today. So that's what's happening. There's no story, simply good vibes, good reggae music to celebrate Reggae on the River here in Southern Humboldt. And we will be playing some music coming right up, right now, on the Mighty Mighty Mud.

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Hey, this is Dave. 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It is the bottom of the hour, and this is Redwood Community Radio, KMUD Garberville, KMUE Eureka, KLAI Laytonville, FM Translator, K258BQ Shelter Cove, and we're online at kmud.org. It's Reggae Weekend in Southern Humboldt. It's a big deal down here. Lots of people from out of town enjoying the cool vibes down at the reggae site. Perhaps you're there. Perhaps you're going there. Perhaps you've been there. But today's show is dedicated to nothing but reggae music. There is no story being read today. It's just reggae vibes through the end of the show, which comes around in about an hour. So without further ado, let's get back to more reggae music here on the Mighty Mud.

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My name is Dave. You're listening to Children's Stories and Music Special Reggae on the River Weekend Edition. Nothing but reggae music for kids this morning. Hope you've been enjoying the mix. We've got about a half hour left of the show to go. And we're going to not mess around here. And we're going to get right back into some music. In fact, we're going to hear the proper version of this song, Over the Rainbow, here on the Mighty Mighty Mud.

0: Well, it's been real fun playing reggae music today for you in celebration of Reggae on the River, the big large concert here in Southern Humboldt this weekend. Thanks for tuning into the Mighty Mighty Mud. I'll be back in 2 weeks, hopefully with a regular program. But today's been fun. Thanks so much for listening. Peace.
1: K-M-U-E. K-M-U-E. And
2: K-L-A-I.
1: Can we have a cookie? Bye-bye.

Good morning, Kenwood family. My name is Sunshine, and I am the priestess of the Pagan Perspective on this week's Spiritual Perspective on KMUD. And this week, I have for you an interview that I did with Peter Knight and Sue Wallace. You can find their work on their website, stoneseeker.net, and see their books that they have. We're about to have an amazing conversation about Avebury, Stonehenge, the Long Burrows, and all sorts of sacred spaces and what they invoke inside of us now. And so let's call in the four directions, all that is above, all that is below, and all that is within, with this song now.

0: Sunshine, and I am sitting here in a little bit off of Avebury in a little town called Calne in the UK, in the southwest of England. And I'm sitting here with Peter Knight and Sue Wallace. I met them on a full moon in a Longborough here in Avebury, and they are seekers of ancient places, and they, luckily for us, they do take us to these sacred places and teach us about the archaeology, the spirituality. They are also dowsers, which I love. I really want to tap into that in this conversation that we're going to have, and dowsing in sacred sites. So I'm just going to pass on this microphone here and ask you to just introduce yourself a little bit and what brought you to your first stone circles.
1: Thank you, Sunshine. I'm Sue. I've been connected with nature in itself since, well, for as long as I can remember. It was my earliest memory of watering round the garden and being eye level with all the plants and the flowers and the bees and just having such a special relationship with it. But I took the normal course of a career and was mostly into arts and fashion, but eventually came round to complementary therapies and got involved in shiatsu training. And that taught me a lot more about the energies and, of course, the earth energies. And I met someone who taught me how to douse. And it all made sense because Mother Earth has meridians in the same way that the human body does. And it just blew my mind. I thought, wow, this is wonderful. So that's been the story of my life ever since, just following the earth and its energy flows and stone circles and people. And that's it's just wonderful. I recommend it to anyone.
2: Hi, my name's Peter. I didn't start my magical path, or rather I wasn't aware of it, quite as early as Sue. In fact, earlier on in my life, I'd have probably been classed as a nerd, and I'd have fitted in well to the Big Bang Theory program, I think. But I was interesting. I was never into what all the other people were into. I was interested in the natural sciences, so biology. I was better than anybody else at geography in the class, and I was an amateur astronomer, which I still am, and I liked all the natural things, but, you know, in a very conventional way, really. I'm a double Virgo, so it was a matter of classifying, studying, and collecting things, as you do when you're a nerd. But little did I know, I look back now, and I think I was being rehearsed for what I'm doing now, because now I'm into the nature, the earth, the stars, the sun, the moon. So, of course, I had that knowledge already in my head when my spiritual path started, my conscious spiritual path. So naturally I was drawn to sacred sites, to studying the heavens, the astronomy I already knew. So I was able to get into prehistoric astronomy and all that sort of thing. So yeah, I think I was being set up for all this a long time ago, even though I didn't know it at the time. So what I do now, as Sue mentioned, we take people around sacred sites, and we get them to douse, and we generally get them to slow down. You know, the earth does things long term, you know, and we're all rushing about. And the more you rush about, the less you lose your connection with Mother Earth. So I think what we do now as a pair, we take people out onto the land, into stone circles, to sacred sites, and just to connect with something that I feel as a society, as a species, we've lost to our detriment.
0: And when you talk about something that we've lost, I take it that you're finding it there in these ancient places. What is this? Is this grounding energy? Is it the ley lines? What draws you to these places?
1: It's what we've lost is the connection to the land and the messages that it can give us. So we're all too busy rushing around at 100 miles an hour and flying and doing all these crazy things that is just so

0: unnatural. And really, we should be walking on the land, ideally barefoot, to actually make that physical connection, that electromagnetic connection or whatever it is, to actually charge our bodies and recharge the earth as well.
1: Yeah, I agree with Sue. In fact, Sue has been instrumental very much so for me changing the direction and how I look at the land, because Sue's had this connection with nature naturally since she was a child. But this nerd I mentioned earlier on, of course, was still going to sacred sites and doing all the measuring, the quantity stuff, the dowsing, which is very good. I'm proud of the books I produce, because you need to bring a bit of nerd stuff, I think, to actual study sacred sites to a certain extent, to measure everything and do the sacred geometry. You need a bit of nerd there. But with Sue's help, it went in a different direction. And we started, I think I can speak to both of us, we suddenly realized that although these sacred sites, like the pyramids all over the world and the stone circles and the dolmens, they are magnificent structures and nobody admires them more than us. But we began to realize, I think, that they are actually a sign that we'd lost something. We've lost that natural one-to-one connection with the land, and now all the wisdom is coming through the shaman rather than individually. We all have the ability to be a natural shaman, and these stone structures were being erected because we'd lost this natural connection as a species with the land. You know, everything is going through a priest now or a priestess, you know, and a lot of that can be very sacred. Of course it can, but That coincided with farming rolling up, which was the worst thing that we ever developed as a species. As soon as farming came on the scene, that's when the environmental disaster started, which we're seeing the fruits of now. So we think it would be nice to get in touch and have the same mindset as our hunter-gatherer ancestors. You know, that's what we're kind of getting people to do. So we're going to hunter-gatherer places now as much as anything, and prehistoric caves and that sort of thing, to try and connect in with the ancestors, what they were doing, and connect with their spirit before that silly person made that first loaf of bread in the Middle East somewhere.
0: So we're not actually asking people to become hunter-gatherers again. We're just asking people to try and get into that mindset of being at one with the land, at being at one with nature, and being a part of it, because we should never have been separated from it. We all sit in our little boxes, our houses, and we drive around in little metal boxes, but really we should be, as I said, walking barefoot on the land and making that connection.
1: I think the other main thing that's different, you know, it's been said that farmers accumulate and hunter-gatherers share, and they live for the now, the hunter-gatherers. They get up every day and they're totally focused for that day, where the farmer is thinking months ahead and of course that leads to population explosion. When you can survive through the winter, the sick and the old and the infirmed, who would have naturally died off, they do in the natural world. A sick bird won't make it through the winter. A sick bear won't make it through the winter. The population growth starts. But I think the main thing is that as soon as farming arrived, we've lost that beautiful thing of taking only what we needed. That's what the hunter-gatherer spit teaches you. You only take what you need. And to me, that speaks to today's environmental crisis that we're in. We need to get back to that mindset, in my opinion.
2: Mm-hmm. Yes, and nomadic. Our ancestors were nomadic, and so they moved around. I definitely know that nomadicness. So I met you all in a Longborough. So why don't you describe to our listeners what a Longborough is?
1: Sue's just passed the microphone to the nerd. I was very fortunate in writing the book about West Kennet Longborough, which is where we met Sunshine. A Longborough is Neolithic in age, and they're the first signs we have in Europe and elsewhere of people actually interring their ancestors in some kind of burial. And it shows a shift in emphasis, because in the olden times, the hunter-gatherer days, if somebody dies, you bury them where they fell, so they could be left anywhere, although there are some evidence that some hunter-gatherer sites were seasonal. But so, of course, it's another sign of farming, because people are now in one place. So therefore, because you're in one place, you can build the stone circles and the long barrows and the tombs, because and it's almost a way of anchoring yourself to the ground, you know, to that piece of land. It's like and it's the first signs of ownership, if you like, a long barrow. Because if any usurper comes along or any strangers, you can show them, you can say, you see that long barrow up on the hill? It's my ancestors that are in there, not yours. So it's the first kind of sign that, you know, this is our land, this is our patch. But of course, it also meant that we could access the ancestral spirits at any time, because their bones are in there and their spirits are lingering. So we've always seen places that are long burrows where the dead were as portals. They're portals to the other world, a bit like the caves were in the Ice Age, you know, where they did all the cave art. So we definitely see West Kennet Long Barrow as a membrane to another world. And I think that was the case 5,500 years ago.
0: Do you want to describe the structure?
1: The Long Barrow is generally a long, thin structure, as the name says. But it usually has chambers inside. Not always, but they have chambers that you can go in, a bit like going in the chambers of the pyramids or an Egyptian tomb or you know, that sort of thing. And
2: Newgrange
1: is a long yes, it's a chambered tomb. Okay. Some of them are called long barrows. I think the thing they all have in common is that the ones where the ancestors were interred in generally had chambers in. And of course, that has two purposes. The first one is it gives you somewhere to put the ancestral bones. But it also means it also then makes it a place for the living, because you've created chambers for the living to go in and contact the ancestors, and they're acoustically designed. You know, you don't design chambers to be acoustically resonant for a load of old bones. You know, it's because the living are going in there. So this is the other main difference. People are in one spot now, and the ancestors are also staying in the same place as they are to oversee them, to protect them.
2: Mm. Because as I wander about here, I run into long burrows and stone circles, henges, avenues of stones. There's kists, tumuli. Tell us more about our Neolithic ancestors. Like what? And yes, so let's just go over those kind of broad terms, and then I'd like to talk a bit about Avery. She wants you to talk about these things.
1: Well, there's a great variety, of course, but it's like that if you go anywhere, you know, if you go to Egypt, there's tombs, temples, pyramids, the Maya, you've got all sorts of things. And it's like that in Britain. The reason there's such a variety is because they're all for different purposes. You know, that's why a jumbo jet is different from a helicopter, because it does a different thing. So when you see all these sites like stone circles, avenues, chambered tombs, tumuli, kist, you said that one, that you said that correctly. It's because they're for different things. Some are for interring the ancestors. The avenues you mentioned are for processions, we feel, mm-hmm. from going from one place to the other, like in Avery, from the sanctuary to Avery itself. So there's lots of these avenues around the world. And although some of them, it's been said, are spirit paths, they're also channeling the energies. So, you know, the Michael current of flowing down the avenue at Avery, you know, was there before the avenue was built, obviously. So it's so that you know where the energies are going to be. And so some of them are processional. There's a big difference between Avery and Stonehenge that we'll get into later. You wanted to talk about Avery. But we're getting less away from the from the nuts and bolts of it now. The archaeology is all very interesting, but you know, what are you going to do with it? All this old knowledge is very interesting, but to me, it's not worth toffee if you're not going to do anything with it and use it. You know, we've got to bring that knowledge into the present day. So when we take people to Avery, we've got a workshop, haven't we, on August the 8th? We try to make them experiential, don't we, rather than just this is a stone of a certain age.
0: So it is wonderful that there is this awakening, that people are being drawn to stone circles. But we think that that's just the bait, if you like. So people are being drawn to them and asking these questions of why, and why is it there, and what's it all about? But really, it's because it's got them out on the land in the same way that crop circles did. Not so many around now, but everyone was being drawn there. And it's basically to get you into the land, to look at the landscape, to connect with the landscape around you and the countryside, and just look at nature.
2: Mm.
0: It's great. So we've kind of moved on from stone circles, if you like.
2: Mm-hmm.
0: They're great for bringing people in.
2: Mm-hmm.
0: So we do our workshops there. And it's very good for channeling the energies. So they're a great place to teach people how to douse, because you really can feel these energies. They're very powerful. Avebury in particular has the St. Michael line going through it. And these energies are the ones that go all the way around the world and through California as well. So especially interesting for your listeners.
2: Mm-hmm.
1: Yeah, I think the main thing, how probably we've developed and what we're trying to get across to people now is that the earth is alive. And this was the view of all the ancient cultures. You will not find an exception to that anywhere in the world. The earth was alive. The earth is alive. But I mean, you can go to Avebury and douse. You know, an atheist can be a good dowser. You know, just because you're good at something doesn't mean, you know, you're really getting the point. You know, as Sue said, I think all these things are used as a method to get us to connect with the earth again. That's the bottom line. I think for us now, it's about... It always has this environmental element now at the back of all our work, to try and get people in connecting with Mother Earth again, as our ancestors once did. As we said, they only took what they needed, because we feel there's a certain urgency about that now, and we feel our worth, our work wouldn't have any worth if it didn't get people to look at the earth again and to hold the earth as sacred. Because the bottom line for us is, once you hold something as sacred, no matter what it is, you won't let it be destroyed.
2: Mm.
1: So that's the bottom line for me personally, anyway.
3: Good morning. 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I have an update for the wildfire out in Hoopa Valley, just north of Hoopa and Mill Creek Road, named the Milepost 18 Fire. The fire is estimated now at 5,700 acres, 19% contained. There are evacuation orders for zones HIA E002A and HIA-E014D, which are forested areas with no known residences. HIA E002 is north of Mill Creek Road, south of Coyote Creek and Hopkins Creek, west of North Fork Mill Creek, and east of Highway 96. Zone HIA E014D, known as Big Hill, is north of Hostler Creek, south of Mill Creek, east of Hostler Point, and west of Marshall Creek. Route 96 from 3.9 miles east to 8.3 miles east of Hoopa closed to fire activity. Avoid the area and plan alternate routes. There are additional evacuation warnings in the eastern and northern Hoopa Valley. 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I'll spell it for you. protect.genasys.com. If you do not have an internet connection, you can also call the Humble OES at 707-268-2500. 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
2: Wonderful. So I happen to be one of those people that is getting drawn in to the stone circles.
0: Mm-hmm.
2: So let's talk a bit about Avebury, because Avebury is one that I keep coming back to.
1: Right. Well, believe it or not, Avery is the world's biggest stone circle. And I always say to all the American tourists we had over here, we actually have something in the UK that you don't have a bigger one of in the States. So, the world's biggest stone circle. It's you can get 15 Stonehenges in there with room to spare. So it's several football pitches in size. And it always has been the world's biggest stone circle, from what we can tell. 98 huge megaliths all around the outside, and then two stone circles inside and more stones inside that. At least one avenue, probably two originally coming into it, bringing the serpent energies in. And it was a great gathering place. I mentioned earlier on, there's Sunshine before we started, there's a big difference between Stonehenge and Avery. Everybody's heard of Stonehenge. And of course, you know, any American tourists that come to London, they've got to do the Stonehenge thing as well. Tick. But when I take some of the tour groups to Avery, they all agree at the end, wow, why didn't I know about this place? So there's some key differences. Stonehenge is a burial site. There's lots of burials in the middle. Avery isn't. Stonehenge is quite small. One of the things that a lot of tourists always say to me, oh, it's not as big as I thought it was going to be. Whereas they never say that about Avery. And they're only 18 miles away. And again, if something's a different size and design entirely, then it's for a different purpose. And Stonehenge, everything's been engineered. You know, it's like a big Lego. You have Lego kits in the States? Yeah, it's like a big Lego kit, isn't it? Mm-hmm. Without running it down. But whereas at Avery, the priestesses who were in charge at Avery, priests at Stonehenge, we think priestesses at Avery because it's a goddess temple, and they chose not to carve any of the stones because we think they were leaving them how Gaia gifted them the stones, and it would have almost been an abomination. Whereas carving and cutting things up and engineering, that's a very male thing. And I think the two sites, even though they're only 18 miles apart, were for two different purposes. We're not saying that women didn't go to Stonehenge and men didn't come to Avery. Of course they didn't. But they're very different experiences.
0: And the Bank and Ditch.
1: The Bank and Ditch as well. Yes, a good point. Explain about the Bank and Ditch.
0: So around this circle, which is about 300 metres across, I do believe, on the outside of the stone circle is a very deep ditch followed by a very high bank. At one stage, the ditch was deeper when it was first built, and the bank itself was much higher. And it's all chalk. This is a geology that is chalk predominantly. And it's really white as the chalk on your blackboard. And this would have been an amazing sight, not only because of the engineering involved, but also because it glowed in the dark. Mm-hmm. Huge, great thing. So we assume that it was part of the processional ceremony. So people would have come along the avenues and they would have seen this enormous structure. And then they probably would have perhaps gone up to the bank first and walked all the way around the outside, and then maybe gone down into the ditch, perhaps. We don't think it was full of water. Some people say that they think it was, but because the land is chalk, it's porous, and a lot of water just tends to soak through. So we think that the procession would have then possibly have gone actually around the circle, but in the ditch, and then come up to the inner part of it, where all the massive megaliths are, and they would have perhaps even then walked around the outside of the megaliths before they could even go into the circle.
2: Mm-hmm. And that's that conscious circuit ambulating that is done, this conscious walking.
0: Yeah. And that in itself creates energy.
1: Kind of like in a spiral, you're gradually coming in to the two holy centres, because the two circles have the one's called the Sun Circle, an inner circle, the other one's known as the Circle of the Moon inside. So another thing I didn't mention, you see, I think Avery is all about balance. because I think at Avebury they're creating exactly what they're seeing in the universe. I mean, Gaia only does balance. That's the Earth's job description. She just wants to create balance for everything. So you see that at Avebury. As you go around the outer circle, we found that the stone, one stone is male, then the other one's female, male, female. So they're trying to create balance, which is what they see on the land. But at Stonehenge, all the stones are phallic, when you think about it. I don't see balance at Stonehenge. To me, Stonehenge is an accumulation of power. You know, they're trying to accumulate the power. I'm not suggesting that's for a bad reason, but we're not going with the flow like at Avebury, I think. I think the priestesses nailed it at Avebury. We know at Stonehenge they were constantly moving the stones, but at Avebury, once a stone was in place, they never moved it. Mm. And I said that once to a group of tourists. An American lady shouted up from the back, "Yeah, the girls got it right first time." Which I thought there's more than an element of truth in that. Yeah.
2: Oh, I love this. And Avebury is not just a stone circle or a gigantic henge with two stone circles inside. It is a temple complex with sanctuary, Silbury Hill. I don't even understand Silbury Hill. There's the Long Kennet Barrow. It's like a whole realm there, all within walking distance of each other, of this temple complex.
1: People went a pilgrimage from one side to the other. They might have spent months there, because they're all for different purposes. You know, Silbury Hill, we think, is really a big, like, orgone accumulator. You know, all pyramids are really powerful at the top. All over the world, they built pyramids. But what makes Silbury almost unique is that it's round. You go to other pyramids around the world, the Maya, the Aztecs, and all the other Egypt. They're three or four sided, whereas Avebury is round. It's the pregnant tummy of the Earth Mother. And the Mary Current, only the Mary Current, spirals up Silbury, spirals back down, and then flows up through the spring, Swallowhead Spring, and then more feminine symbolism, and then goes to the womb tomb of West Kennet Longborough. So these sites were positioned to be on the Mary flow, so you always knew where to find her. Dowsing has proved that the Michael and Mary flow move all over the place. So when you put a temple or a monument on the ground, it pins them down, and you always know where to find Mary then. So it's wonderful. These energies are organic. We know from dowsing, if there's a field now where a stone circle has gone, the energy can move all over the place. Even just through Avebury, if there's no stones in a certain area, sometimes it takes you a while to find the energies, because they're organic, they're living. They are the veins and arteries of Mother Earth. So why would you expect them to be in the same place all the time? That's not what the Earth does. She's constantly on the move.
2: Yes, K-Mud listeners, I just need to interrupt this interview for just a moment to remind you that you are listening to us on KMUD 91.1 FM, also KMUE at 88.1 FM, KLAI at 90.3 FM, and out there in Shelter Cove at 99.5 FM. We are also on the web at kmud.org. My name is Sunshine, and I am the priestess of this morning's Pagan Perspective. And I am interviewing Peter Knight and Sue Wallace. They live in the UK, and you can find them at stoneseeker.net. And they have written many books, and they are indeed stone seekers, and they lead people up to ancient tours into seeing deeper into the landscapes around, into take our shoes off and walk along the moors. They're teaching us about energy currents and ley lines, and they've got a lot of stories to tell. So let's dive back into that interview now. So you were just talking about the Mary and the Michael current, and what you're talking about are ley lines. That's how we know they're not. Oh, okay.
1: We're going to get into this one.
2: All right. Here, we're about to get educated. Okay, so tell us more.
0: So a ley line is a dead straight line. So, and it is an alignment of certain features across the landscape. So you might have a spring or a church or a hill or a stone circle, and they will all be in a dead straight alignment. What we're talking about with Michael and Mary are the energy currents. So this is the energy that is working its way across the land, usually in like a caduceus, across the lay. So it's winding its way across the lay. So the ley line is kind of like pointing in the direction of, but the energies are weaving their way across the landscape, linking up other different things on the way. Yeah. So you've got three lines altogether.
1: So we might allow you that we might, if you're very lucky, allow you to use the term energy lay. We might do a lot of it happened a lot of years ago. It was American authors, actually. I'm sorry to cast blame here.
2: Yes.
1: In the early days of the Earth Energies work, it was the lay always was a straight line, but then the term got picked up for these flows of energies. But there is a difference. So you can have Earth Energies going round a ley line, but by definition, a ley line, L-E-Y, is a straight alignment of sites. But you can see Eric got confused because they do have a relationship with each other. But we're all aware of what Sue said of that caduceus symbol. And that's where it come from. The Babylonians, the Greeks, the Romans, they all had the caduceus. And very often associated with Hermes and Mercury, the sun gods, because they're very often aligned with solar sunrises or sunsets. So, we're interested in the serpents that go around the staff, if you like. It's a fascinating subject, and, it just proved to me, more than anything else, dowsing proved to me that the Earth is alive, that there are serpents that you can't see. Just because you can't see them, it doesn't mean they're not there. So you can feel them, and you can feel, to me, you can feel the pulse of Mother Earth. And we think places like Avebury and Glastonbury are places perhaps where it gets a recharge, or where the energies come up through the earth to connect with this flow of serpents on the top. Because the earth is 3D. When you look at a map of ley lines and energies, you're only looking at a flat surface. But of course, the earth is 3D. So you really appreciate that when you're following earth energies. Sometimes it'll just disappear in the ground and pop up somewhere else. There's the serpent going into the ground and coming up somewhere else.
0: So the stone circles or a standing stone, for instance, can be like an acupuncture needle on the meridian. So this is where my connection comes in with shiatsu, because I'm working with the meridians. And rather than use needles, I'm just using pressure. But of course, I could see immediately when I started working with earth energies that these stone circles were actually acting like an acupuncture needle, so they're stimulating the flow of energy.
2: Very good. Nice. I feel that a lot when I am pilgrimaging off to this whatever I've found on the map that's ancient and holy, and I hike through the moors to get up there. And I sit at the base of that stone and I just listen. I can feel the energy is like throbbing underneath me. And, and so, well, you two are authors. So tell us about your books.
1: If you insist. between us, we've published 12 books about West Kennet Longbow, the Cern Giant, and some books on Dorset. But it's the two recent ones, I think, that are really where we push this thing about connecting with the land. I did a book on Dartmoor called Dartmoor Mindscapes, where I actually proved really beyond any doubt that all the stone circles and a lot of the stone rows were lined up with the tors. In other words, they are lined up with the natural sacred site. So therefore, it's not the stone circle so much or the stone row that's sacred, but rather what they're pointing to, clearly. I believe you've got some native Indian sites that are in sight of Mount Shasta, and that's why they're positioned there, because you can see the mountain. It's the same with Mount Kailas and Uluru. They're interested in seeing this holy mountain because that's where the gods and the ancestors reside. And I found that on Dartmoor. And when you go up to these tours that the stone circles are within view of, you find there are heads up there in the granite heads. You know, and so there's the giants, there's the ancestors, there's the simulacra that show that there's spirit in the rock. And, you know, when we do our Dartmoor weekends, you're coming on one, aren't you?
2: This weekend.
1: Yeah, we'll show you some of these incredibly amazing simulacra who've been there, because granite is so hard. They've been there so long. They did look the same during hunter-gatherer times. So we're not only looking at similar things that the ancestors were looking at, we're actually looking at the same huge giant heads in the landscape. And that led, the reason I mentioned the Dartmoor book is because that led to Albion Dreamtime, didn't it, Sue? How was that birth, do you think?
0: So, because Peter's always spent a lot of time working with stone circles and standing stones, and then this work with Dartmoor then led us more to look at the landscape that they were set in. So we thought, well, what places would the hunter-gatherer have gone to before he built all these stone circles? What were the sacred sites that were those extra special places? Because, yeah, okay, the whole planet is sacred, and everywhere they were walking is sacred. But there were always those extra special places. And so we thought, well, where would he have gone? What were those places where they felt that they needed to connect with their ancestors on that deeper level? So we started looking around the whole of Albion, which is the ancient name for Britain. And we came up with all sorts of different places that had legends and folklore attached to them, or they were just really special. So they would be caves or waterfalls, or places that were called like Fairy Glen.
1: Forests.
0: Forests that had ancient folklore attached to them.
1: Caves.
0: Mm. So that's what set us on this pilgrimage, if you like, around Britain, just to find all these amazing places.
1: And we felt we had to both do this book, because I'd been the chief author before, and Sue had just amazingly supported me. But I knew when I was sort of given the idea for this, I knew almost immediately, Sue, didn't I, that we had to do it together?
0: It had to be a joint project, because we could bring those different qualities of yin and yang. Pete's very logical, and he looks at all the facts and figures, and the geology and all of that sort of stuff.
1: Whereas that's the nerd.
0: That's the nerd in him. and very good it is too, because all those qualities are very important. But I'm the one that senses a lot of things. He will sense as well, but I'm just very much into going to these places and just feeling what's there and sensing perhaps what may have happened many years ago. So it had to be a joint project for that reason.
1: So the reason we came up with 100 sites, or we whittled it down to 100 sites, because we wanted to choose sites that still felt pristine today. It's no good saying, you know, this used to be a sacred site, you know, a rock or a face or a beautiful waterfall, and now it's in the middle of a town or a tourist honey spot, you know. So we wanted to choose places that you could still go there and enjoy virtually the hunter-gatherer conditions of the place. So that was the main... So we called it Dreamtime because after the Australian belief of Dreamtime, you know, that they don't do it, they hardly do any stone sites. They're all there. All their myths are encased in the land, you know. And the one thing that the more I read about the Aborigines as we got into this project is that the dream time is still now. You know, the dream time is no time. So it's the land now that holds the dream time. If you can see the rocks and the trees that are shaped like something, and you can go to the waterholes and walk the sunglines. And that's how this all developed, really. We thought there must be a Dreamtime consciousness in Britain because the hunter-gatherers were doing the same things as the hunter-gatherers still are in Australia and the Native Americans until recently. So we looked at the Native American beliefs as well and thought, wow, they've still got this close, even though it was nearly pummeled out of them, they've still got this close connection with the land. And they hardly build any sacred sites, really. They're all, the land is what... they revere rocks that look like things, Bison Rock and things like that. So we wanted to pick things that we wanted to prove, really, even for ourselves, that there was a dream time here, and it's still here. It's still here. And I mentioned the song lines, and sound and songs unexpectedly played a major part, didn't they, Sue, in the end?
0: It did. Sound played a hugely important part for me. And I feel that it is an important key to opening up the magic of the land. Mm. Whenever Pete and I have visited churches on ley lines or on energy lines, I've always liked to sing to test the acoustics. So I'm not a great singer, but I will chant because I just love the acoustics. It's really special. But a lot of the places we visited for this particular project for Albion Dreamtime were caves. Mm. And I'm not happy in caves.
1: Yeah, Sue's not happy in caves, so I took her in 19 of them.
0: So I always think, it's a bit dark, it's a bit scary. Are there going to be holes in the floor where the water's gone through and washed away the ground? Is the roof going to cave in on me? I'm just not happy in caves. But what did eventually get me in there and making me feel a bit more comfortable was chanting. So it first started when we visited a cave in the Forest of Dean, which is on the border between England and Wales. And as we approach, I always, wherever we're going, I request permission from the spirit of place, the genius loci, just to make sure it's okay, that it's safe for me to go in. It helps to reassure me. And this particular time, the spirit said no. So I stood outside and I thought, oh, okay, what do I do now? We've come all this way. We've driven 3 hours to get here.
1: I've learned to take notice of this now when Sue says no.
0: So I just meditated for a while and said, okay, is there anything that I can do that would make it okay, that would grant permission? And it said, sing.
2: Oh.
0: Sing a song. And I just started to hum or vocalise something or other, and then eventually I seemed to be given a little tune to sing that just came out of nowhere into my head, and I was just singing it just over and over for maybe a minute or two, and everything changed. The whole atmosphere of the place changed, and it was as if the place itself had given me this song. Like it was the key to unlock the place or to change the vibration of the place or to change the vibration of me, to make me compatible with it. I don't know. These are all questions that are still rolling around my head. But it became a really important part of our quest, that wherever I went, I would say, okay, so what's the song of this place? And it was always different, always a different song wherever we went. And it's the song lines, I guess, of a way.
1: Sometimes when we'd leave the place, even though we'd been doing this chant for like half an hour, I'd say to Sue, what was that chant then? And we couldn't remember it. It's only meant to be sung at that place.
0: Yeah. So that became the key.
2: Nice.
0: Excuse the pun. The key, the tune. Okay.
1: Oh, yeah. Very good. Yeah. Very good. So on our Facebook page, the Albion Dreamtime Facebook page, we have actually got some videos that we did taken in caves. And the one on there is actually was the most acoustic cave we've ever been in, a place called Devil's Gorge in Wales. And we timed the echo at 5 seconds. Now, you may not think 5 seconds is a very long time, but if you count it out to yourself, and we only explored a small fraction of the cave, but Sue's chanting in there just felt like an angel. It sounded like an angel in there. And with a bit of research, we also found out that all the famous cave art, the Ice Age cave art around Europe, in France and Spain and elsewhere, they always occurred on the walls where the cave acoustics are at their most pronounced.
2: Mm.
1: So people were chanting there, and they put their cave art where the chanting was at its most profound.
2: Mm. Wow. So you went to 100 sites.
1: We went to more than that, but we narrowed them down for 100, or else the book would have been biblical.
2: So tell us some. tell us a bit of few.
1: A few. Well, we divided the book really up into different regions. So they're all varied, like Sue says. Some of them were associated with folklore. Merlin's Cave at Tintagel. I think you've been there,
2: yes,
1: haven't you?
2: Yes, I'm just
1: the
2: there.
1: Acoustics there are amazing. Other places, it was just through the simulacra, the cheese ring in Cornwall. You know,
2: I
1: big,
2: just was there.
1: Big giants, yeah, yeah. Some of them were woods, Wisman's Wood in Dartmoor, one of the oldest
2: You're
1: oak forests.
2: You're taking me there.
1: I'm taking you there, yeah. If you're good, we might even bring you back. That's what, yeah, and other rock shelters, caves, oaks as well. We had some big oak, cathedral oak. One of the biggest oaks in Britain is just a few miles from where we're sitting. And waterfalls, of course, some amazing waterfalls around the country. Another place that we absolutely adored is Thor's Cave, isn't it? Thor's Cave. And in our tour...
0: Another cave.
1: associated with Thor. And we, it's in Derbyshire, and we got there, in June around sunset. And the nerd in me worked out that only during midsummer would the sun shine on this side chamber. And so it does. He's handy being a nerd sometimes. So we waited. You know, in Indiana Jones, where he's in the map room and he's waiting for the sun to shine on the crystal that shines on the floor. Yeah. And it was like that. We were waiting for the sun to come out, and then all of a sudden it shone in the side chamber, and like it did thousands of years ago, hardly moved at all. And it lit up this column of rock, and on the top was what looks like a glowing block of quartz or something. We've got the pictures in the Albion Dreamtime book, and it's just illuminated. And so the sun brought the whole chamber to life just for about a week every year, and we just happened to be there. So, you know, lots of magical things like that, with spirit talking to us, fairies. And the one thing we point out in the book is that this book is for everybody. You can all do what we found. We're just ordinary people who started looking at things in an extraordinary way. We looked at the landscape with new eyes, I think is the best way to explain it. And this is what we want everybody to do, because everybody can do it. Wherever you live, you don't have to come to Albion. You know, you can do a Dreamtime book in every state, any state you live in. Go and find your Dreamtime places.
2: Mm-hmm.
1: They're out there.
0: There's always something special wherever you are, even if it's just a tree in a park. That tree is special. Go and have a conversation with it.
2: Mm. Well, where the listeners are listening in from, they are sitting beneath the feet of the redwoods.
0: Mm.
2: So... yeah, those are some great elders that we can listen to. They have many stories to tell. So even though we're just coming out of a lockdown, right now some places, just like in California, are heading back into another lockdown. You do take people out on journeys, though, and you told me that you do get a lot of Americans that come and book journeys with you. So even though nobody can come over right now.
3: No, we are not on lockdown. This is an old show. Mm-hmm. I apologize for that. 10:30 a.m. here, bottom of the hour, here on Redwood Community Radio, KMUD, Garberville. Mitchell couldn't be here this morning. My name is Dennis. I'll be DJ in his stead this morning for Wild River Radio.

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keys, recorded to the sound of his latest release. They both were members of the backup crew, the Thin Man a-thinkin' them corncob blues. Well, the rain came down and the crowd was slow, and the cowboy hollered and he stubbed his toe. Signs on

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Whoops, there we go. 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There's an update for the wildfire in Hoopa, just north of Hoopa and Mill Creek Road. It's named the Milepost 18 fire. The fire now estimated at 5,700 acres, 19% contained. Evacuation orders for zones HIAE 002A and HIAE 014D, forested areas with no known residences. HIAE 002A is north of Mill Creek Road, south of Coyote Creek and Hopkins Creek, west of North Fork Mill Creek, and east of Highway 96. Zone HIAE 14D, known as Big Hill, is north of Hostler Creek, south of Mill Creek, east of Hostler Point, and west of Marshall Creek. Route 96 from 3.9 miles east to 8.3 miles east of Hoopa closed due to the fire activity. Avoid the area. Plan alternate routes. There are additional evacuation warnings in the eastern and northern Hoopa Valley. 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I'm Dennis, sitting in for Mitch.

Country Blues there from J.P. Harris's Dreadful Wind and Rain. It's with Chance McCoy of Old Crow Medicine Show on the vocal and fiddle there, right, on that album. Let's see, Dando Shaft before that, Riverboat. We heard the Minor Birds, 1972, with The Parting Glass. Peter Keane, too, from Peter Keane's 2021 release, Blues Ballads and Cowboy Songs. We heard Cool Water and Crazy Heart. John Hartford before that with the Corncob Blues. Relatively Clean Waters from 1976 with Last Flight to Eden. We heard Corky Carroll and Friends. I think it's a private pressing folk 40, psych folk 45 called War. Long Way Back Home. At the top of that set, and the vocal set there, Werner Lammerhurt session there, Long Way Back Home, 1975, and we heard the instrumental at the top of the hour, Turmoil, from Albert Guinness. Here's Julie Mayers and Chris Stolwell. This one's called Soft Sea Blue.

I could run. 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

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I saw a ship headed this way, coming out the fog.

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So late coming home.

Yeah, Rusty and Doug there live in 1958 from the Grand Old Opry. Hey, May. Well, Ford Nicks before that with 9 Times Out of 10. That's Ford Nicks and the Moonshiners. That's some Michigan rockabilly from 1959. We heard John Lee Hooker, second John Lee Hooker track of the day. Old Time Shimmy. M. Ross Perkins from his 2016 release. Humboldt County Green. We heard Donovan Try for the Sun. Pentangles Waltz. Neil Diamond back there with You Got to Me. Will You Go Lassie Go. Tom Parrott doing the classic. Henry Thomas with Going Up the Country. We heard Jackson Browne's Before the Deluge. Incredible String Band back there with First Girl I Loved, top of that big set. It's just turning noon here, Redwood Community Radio. This is KMUD Garberville, 91.1. KMUE Eureka, 88.1. 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And you could also go to North Coast Co-op we are the Seeds for Change recipient this month. And when you round up at the register this August, you'll be supporting KMUD's locally produced content, diverse music, local news, public affairs programming, and live safety information during wildfires, earthquakes, and other emerging events. 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And speaking of emergency stuff, I have an update for the wildfire in Hoopa Valley, just north of Hoopa, and Mill Creek is named the Milepost 18 fire. Let's see. The fire now estimated at 5,700 acres with 19% containment. Evacuation orders are in effect for zones HIAE-002A and HIAE-014D, which are forested areas with known residences. HIAE-002A is north of Mill Creek Road, south of Coyote Creek and Hopkins Creek, west of North Fork Mill Creek, and east of Highway 96. Zone HIAE-014D, known as Big Hill, it's north of Hostler Creek, south of Mill Creek, east of Hostler Point, and west of Marshall Creek. Route 96 from 3.9 miles east to 8.3 miles east of Hoopa closed due to the fire. Please avoid the area and plan alternate routes, and you can find additional evacuation warnings. There are additional evacuation warnings in the eastern and northern Hoopa Valley regions. 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Friends of Dutch Charlie Creek are fighting a disastrous industrial timber harvest in the prime coho salmon habitat on the upper South Fork Eel River, and they need your help.
Please come bear witness as the court decides whether to allow reckless destructive logging in a sensitive watershed. The hearings at the Ukiah Courthouse, 100 North State Street in Ukiah. It's on Thursday, August 27th at 2 p.m., courtroom letter H. To find out more and protect the habitat, you can see savethecoho.org. My name is Dennis, filling in for Mitch here on the Redwood Community Radio, Wild River Radio. 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

excerpt from the band Wooden Horse, 1972, Gentle Mind. Norma Tanega before that with The Waves. Peter Howell and John Ferdinando, Someone Like You. The Incredible, More Incredible String Band by request. We heard The Painting Box. Before that, some Mississippi John Hurt with the Richland Woman Blues. Sandy Denny and the Straubs with Who Knows What, Where the Time Goes. How High the Moon, that's Les Paul and Mary Ford. Mama, You've Been on My Mind from Jeff Buckley. Floyd Kramer with the instrumental at the last break, 5 Foot Two Eyes of Blue. Little Davy Graham behind me with this instrumental, it's called Angie. This is Wild River Radio. Dennis is here sitting in for Mitch. I'll let you know that support for KMUD comes from Western Star Tree Company, specializing in the technical removal of hazardous trees over buildings, gardens, utilities, and other valuables, providing fire hazard fuel reduction services. Certified arborist and licensed contractor, Western Star Tree Company is insured and bonded and can be reached at 707-223-5800. Got an update here. It was a small brush fire named the Redwood Fire near Garberville around the intersection of Redwood Drive and Alder Point Road. First reported about 10:30 a.m. Forward progress was quickly stopped with response from Cal Fire, CHP, and the Garberville Fire District, Redwood Fire, Redway Fire, and a Bryceland water tender. They got it under control again, that fire at the intersection of Redwood Drive and Alder Point Road, reported 10:30, has been put out. Here's Dan Reeder.

All right, that's going to about do it for the Wild River Radio today on Redwood Community Radio. 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Little Sprung, Roger, and Doc Watson behind me here, but the world is waiting for the sunrise. Thornton Creek from 2021 release. Maybe Key Lime Pie. That's What's It Matter to You. We heard Dillard, Hartford, and Dillard with two hits in the joint turn brown. Robert Wilkins with The Prodigal Son from the Newport Jazz Festival, Newport Folk Jazz, 1964. Loni Hutchins with Fool's Gold, New Country Sound there with Gone at Last, Stanley Brothers, How Mountain Girls Can Love. Well, there'll be some changes made. That's W. Leo Daniel and his Hillbilly Boys. Love and Hate, Dan Reeder at the top of the set.

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I have an update for the wildfire in Hoopa. This fire is just north of Hoopa, and Mill Creek Road is named the Milepost 18 fire. The fire, now estimated at 5,700 acres, 19% contained. Evacuation orders for zones HIAE-002A and HIAE-014D, which are forested areas with no known residences. HIAE-002 is north of Mill Creek Road, south of Coyote Creek and Hopkins Creek, west of North Fulk Mill Creek, and east of Highway 96. Zone HIAE-14D, known as Big Hill, is north of Hostler Creek, south of Mill Creek, east of Hostler Point, and west of Marshall Creek. Route 96 from 3.9 miles east to 8.3 miles east of Hoopa closed due to the fire. Avoid the area, plan alternate routes. There are additional evacuation warnings in the eastern and northern Hoopa Valley. Be ready to leave, and you can find exact zone boundaries on the Watch Duty app or at protect.genesis.com. If you don't have an internet connection, you can call Humboldt OES at 707-268-2500. I also have an update on the Redwood fire, a small brush fire near Garberville around the intersection of Redwood Drive and Alder Point Road, first reported about 10:30 a.m. this morning. Forward progress was quickly stopped with response from CAL FIRE, CHP, Garberville Fire District, Redway Fire, and Bryceland Water Tender. Thank you to our firefighters. Y'all can breathe easy. I'm going to play Counterspin while we await word from Reggae on the River 2026. DJs have started up there. We expect the Reggae Angels will take the stage at 1:30. Stay tuned.

0: Welcome to Counterspin, your weekly look behind the headlines. I'm Janine Jackson. This week on Counterspin, it was not a shock when Donald Trump's Justice Department greenlighted the merger of Paramount, owned by the scion of the Trump-adjacent Ellison family, with Warner Brothers Discovery. Who cares if a single entity that loves Donald Trump and all he stands for controls a vast empire of the movies, cable TV, and streaming services we have access to? Well, it turns out a lot of people care, and that's why the merger, presented as a done deal weeks ago, is actually on the ropes. We'll get a state of play from Jessica Gonzalez, co-CEO of the public advocacy group Free Press. Also on the show, a sitting congressperson stated publicly that, quote, every single Muslim holding public office in America is a Trojan horse and a threat to both national security and our republic. We refuse to be silent, close quote. So the fig leaf, if there were one, is off. Folks are just out here saying all Muslims, well, except for Dr. Oz, are devils, criminals, evil, and woe betide anyone who doesn't sign up for that perverse, hateful view. News media could declare such racist, ignorant, ahistorical, anti-democratic, did I say racist? They could call all of that out and remove anyone spouting it from respectful public conversation. But we have the media we have, so people who hate Muslims because they're Muslim have a seat at the grown-up media table and a microphone. Islamophobia in media is not new. It wasn't new when FAIR produced a report about it in 2008. We'll hear today a conversation we had around that report, which we called Smearcasting, How Islamophobes Spread Fear, Bigotry, and Misinformation. We'll hear a conversation with former FAIR staffers Isabel McDonald and Steve Rendell. That's coming up, and we're getting right to it. You're listening to Counterspin, brought to you each week by the Media Watch Group FAIR. In June, Trump's Justice Department gave an unsurprising thumbs up to Paramount Skydance's $111 billion takeover of Warner Brothers Discovery. Nothing antitrust to see here, they said, about a deal that would join HBO, CNN, and other Warner companies with CBS, Nickelodeon, and MTV, creating a vast film, cable, and streaming empire. A number of attorneys general, including California's Rob Bonta, continue to oppose the deal, and the latest seems to be an offer from Paramount owner David Ellison to maybe sell off CNN or create an editorial board to, in the Wall Street Journal's words, ease concerns over its news operations independence. Those concerns stemming in good part from the fact that Ellison's dad, Larry, is a Trump bestie and founder of cloud company Oracle, which, in a side note, is busy planning a new round of job cuts, says Business Insider, as their way of addressing billions in debt they've accrued from funding AI infrastructure. The Washington Post published an op-ed by the evidently very invested AG of Alabama, Steve Marshall, who says the anti-merger effort, quote, plays well with activists and Hollywood elite who oppose corporate consolidation on principle, no matter what it costs the working people who actually build movie sets, run cameras, and staff productions, close quote. The DOJ, Marshall says, concluded that the merger would increase competition across the media and entertainment ecosystem with benefits for American consumers and workers. Only in California, he says, do a handful of loud celebrities get to stall the merger at the expense of the far less visible production crew members. Our guest is not a loud celebrity, whatever that means. She's Jessica Gonzalez, co-CEO at the public advocacy group Free Press. She joins us now by phone from Los Angeles. Welcome back to Counterspin, Jessica Gonzalez.
1: Thanks for having me, Janine.
0: Well, I want you to go into details on the current state of play, but first of all, I just feel like it used to be, like maybe a minute ago, that we just understood that more power in fewer hands is a bad thing. It's to be avoided. Now it feels like we're reduced to picking which gigantic conglomerate we'd prefer to control the majority of, in this case, film, cable, streaming, news, and entertainment. You know, we're fighting for the same principles, but it sort of feels like the terrain has shifted under our feet and not for the better. Or is that just me?
1: I think that's right. Look, what we're seeing right now is a massive attempt through this merger, but through a number of other media and tech mergers as well, to consolidate power over our information ecosystem, to consolidate power in the hands of very few people who want to control what we see and what we understand about the world around us. So you mentioned that Larry Ellison is very good friends with Donald Trump, and we've already seen the results of the first Ellison merger that happened under this regime. David Ellison, who was the lead at Skydance, bought Paramount last year. It brought CBS under his control, and we saw time and again that he is willing to use his perch to censor content that the president doesn't agree with, to shield the public from important news and information that Paramount-owned journalism outlets were producing. And so we see the danger to our democracy when too few people control what we hear. I take issue with what the gentleman from Alabama said. It's not just the California AG who's taken issue with this merger. Right. It's Arizona, Colorado, Connecticut, Massachusetts, Minnesota, Nevada, New Jersey, New Mexico, New York, Oregon, Washington. And it's not just the Hollywood elite. There was a letter that was circulated by the Block the Merger Coalition that Free Press is a part of that was signed by over 5,600 creatives. And those weren't just A-list celebrities and wealthy people. That included gaffers, writers. That included Teamsters. I grew up in a Teamster household. My dad drove a truck for a living, and there the Teamsters are very concerned about the impact of this merger on working people. My colleague Alvaro Bedoya, he used to be an FTC commissioner, went on the road and did three town halls. One was here in Los Angeles. There was another one in New York, another one in Atlanta. And then here in LA, we heard from people who've been out of work, who are struggling to make ends meet, and who no longer have medical care because they have not been able to work on production because of the squeeze the consolidation has already put on the industry. So I find it extremely offensive when especially people who have no idea how my town operates and how the business operates, suggesting that this doesn't have an impact on working people. These people are my neighbors, the hairdressers who work on set, the makeup artists, the people who help with props. These are not wealthy elites. These are people who are seeing their job options dry up and are seeing the impact of these mergers, not just on our democracy, but on their ability to earn a living. So I think there's a few folks out in the world who want to control the narrative, and Paramount certainly wants to control the narrative about what this merger is about because they're losing. The court issued a temporary restraining order blocking the merger from going through. That's the district court here in California. The judge in that case didn't really need to go into the specifics in that temporary restraining order, but she did. And she essentially indicated that she sees that the attorney general would likely prevail on the merits. That's the way I read her order. I believe that's the way that Paramount read her order as well, because they immediately pivoted their strategy in trying to put pressure on the AGs to make concessions or to not carry forth with the lawsuit. I think they're in trouble, frankly. They're trying to make it look powerful. They've bought a lot of public faces off. They've bought a lot of our elected officials off to support the merger and to repeat their talking points. But the reality is that Rod Bonta and Letitia James and their coalition of state attorney general have a really solid case that isn't really about CNN. It isn't really about democracy. It's about antitrust and how much power, how many media outlets can one person or one entity control? And they have some really solid arguments. I think that's the way the judge saw it. And that's why she issued the TRO and extended additional commentary on the likelihood of success. And I think Paramount agreeing a couple weeks ago to not merge until the end of the court proceeding or until June of 2027 indicates that they were really nervous. They didn't want the judge to get into the merits of the case, because when a judge issues a more permanent injunction, which is what would have been the next step in the case, it looked really bad when you lose preliminary injunction, because to secure a preliminary injunction, the AGs would have needed to show a likelihood that they would have won the case if it goes to trial, but also that there is real and immediate harm that would happen. Right. My read is that the Paramount lawyers said, yikes, we're in bad shape. We need to regroup. They've regrouped, and now what they're doing is working to put pressure on AG Bonta, other AGs, but also people who they see having sway over those AGs to make a deal with Paramount.
0: I think it's interesting how bold the claims of this AG from Alabama are. You could almost go through it and put not, you know, next to everything. But in other words, he didn't say this won't harm workers. He said this is the way to protect workers. You know, he said very much everything you're concerned about, this merger is going to do the opposite of that, which seems like a wild overreach, but sort of says, as you're suggesting, that they're just going to try to throw it all at the wall because they're fidgety.
1: Well, you know, listen, if Paramount believed they were right on the facts, they might not be pushing so hard to cut deals and make concessions to the AGs.
0: Right.
1: So the Alabama AG can say whatever he likes, but at the end of the day, the court's job and the AGs who are suing here's job is to argue this case on the merits and on the facts. And the facts have Paramount nervous.
0: Well, let's talk through the particular concerns, and you've certainly indicated them, but these AGs have concerns, but you at Free Press also have concerns as public advocates about this deal that are not just about antitrust in general, which is obviously concerning enough, but about antitrust when it comes to information. What are the concerns that you're trying to uplift for people about this potential merger?
1: Sure. I'll start with the ones that are in the four corners of the antitrust case, and then I'll move on to the broader concerns that are not represented in the case. The AGs, I think, have made a good case that combining Warner Brothers and Paramount Studios would combine to account for 27% of the wide-release theatrical film distribution in the United States. This would mean that only three distributors control 75% of these films, and only four distributors would control 86% of them. So that's massive consolidation. Mm-hmm. They also go into great detail about licensing of basic cable television channels. Warner Brothers is the second largest, and Paramount is the third largest in this market. And combined, they would control 27% of the market. This gives them an unfair, anti-competitive bargaining advantage. But what's in the four corners of the antitrust case really only scratches the surface of the harms that we are worried about if these two entities merge. I spoke earlier about the concern about what's already been happening at CBS News. We've seen massive rights of nations of high-profile journalists. We've seen 60 Minutes essentially fall apart.
0: Right.
1: And many of the folks who used to work there, who resigned under pressure to essentially censor content that the administration wouldn't agree with, have said, we lost editorial control over the newsroom. We don't feel that we can still do quality journalism from this perch. So we're concerned, obviously, about something similar happening at CNN. Some of our allies in this fight have also brought up that both Paramount and Warner Brothers own massive archives. And so there's a concern about who controls the history of content and whether we're going to have access to all this important archival content that these two companies currently own.
0: Sure.
1: What will be the impact on creativity and free expression? And what will be the impact on jobs and affordability? We know in past media mergers that layoffs always come, jobs will be lost. This merger in particular will reduce opportunity for storytelling. The companies promise that they'll release 30 films a year. That is in no way financially feasible based on the amount of debt load that they're taking on and the amount of cost savings they're promising. It's just that math doesn't math, as the kids say.
0: Yes.
1: But in addition, we know that there will be rising costs as a result of the merger that don't just hit people and workers in this industry, that hit all of us who subscribe to basic cable, who watch streaming networks, who go to the movies, and so forth.
0: Yeah.
1: So the harms are quite prolific, and that's why you're seeing a lot of people who don't typically say much about media mergers getting involved here, because there's a lot of different interests, a lot of different types of people who are going to feel the impact of this merger.
0: We've been speaking with Jessica Gonzalez, co-CEO at the public advocacy group Free Press. You can find their work on this merger and many other things online at freepress.net. Jessica Gonzalez, thank you so much for joining us this week on Counterspin.
1: Thanks for having me, Jean.
0: In February 2007, the highbrow National Book Critics Circle nominated for Best Book in the Field of Criticism a book called While Europe Slept, How Radical Islam is Destroying the West from Within. Widely viewed as denigrating an entire religious group, including by previous nominee Elliot Weinberger, who called it racism as criticism. The book didn't win, but its serious recognition in high literary circles highlighted the mainstreaming of Islamophobia. FAIR produced a report looking at the media. We called it Smearcasting: How Islamophobes Spread Fear, Bigotry, and Misinformation. Counterspin talked with FAIR's then communications director, Isabel McDonald, and our senior analyst, Steve Rendell, about that report. Here's that conversation. On October 8th, FAIR, the Media Watch group that produces this show, published a major report on the American Islamophobic movement, its leading figures, and the prominence of their bigoted views in mainstream corporate media. The report has several parts, including a list of the Dirty Dozen Islamophobes, or as the report dubs them, smearcasters. That word describes a loosely connected network of the leading anti-Muslim bigots in America who are able to get their message into the corporate press with remarkably little resistance. Joining me now is Isabel McDonald, FAIR's communications director, and Counterspin Steve Rendell, who, along with Veronica Cassidy and Dina Marguerite Jassir, co-authored FAIR's report, Smearcasting: How Islamophobes Spread Fear, Bigotry, and Misinformation. You can read the report at www.smearcasting.com. Welcome to Counterspin, Isabel McDonald. And welcome back, Steve.
2: Thanks very much, Janine.
3: Thank you, Janine.
0: Well, Isabel, let's start with you. Why now? What is it about the state of Islamophobia and anti-Muslim bigotry that moved you to undertake this study just at this moment?
2: Well, in terms of the timing of the report's release, we really could not have anticipated it, but I don't think we could have asked for a more compelling demonstration of the need for this study. Over the past several weeks, 70 newspapers, including the New York Times, have participated in a mass distribution of some 28 million copies of an anti-Muslim propaganda film, Obsession, to voters in swing states. And what we've found is that this latest instance of mainstream expressions of Islamophobia, of anti-Muslim hate, is only the very tip of the iceberg when it comes to corporate media complicity in what amounts to an Islamophobic smear machine. Just last year, a book that is called While Europe Slept, How Radical Islam is Destroying the West from Within, was nominated for one of the most prestigious literary prizes through the National Critics Circle. And it didn't win the prize, but the fact that it was nominated at such a high level of a highbrow literary circle, I think tells us something about the moment that we're in. Also of great concern has been the rise of a number of bigoted anti-Muslim books to the New York Times bestseller list. So, for instance, right now on the New York Times bestseller list, you can find Mark Steyn's book America Alone, which argues that demographic decline posed by Europe's emerging Muslim population is a grave threat facing the West, and actually suggests that there are lessons for Europeans in the Balkan example of ethnic cleansing. What we're talking about is a problem that has percolated up to the highest levels of publishing, at a more base level in terms of the vast world of talk radio. We can find people like Michael Savage, who have an audience of 8.5 million listeners, making a call on air for the killing of 100 million Muslims.
3: Well, Steve, Islamophobia is not brand new. We've talked about the scope of the problem. There is a kind of smaller angle within it that folks may have noticed. Can you tell us a little bit about the election angle?
4: No, certainly Islamophobia has been with us for a long time. It's increased since the September 11th attacks in 2001. The report has several different parts. One of them deals with Islamophobia and the elections. And one of the aspects that we deal with in there is the familiar trope that Barack Obama is a secret Muslim. Now, the way that journalists deal with this is to just fact check it and come back and say, well, actually, it's untrue that he's a secret Muslim, and they leave it at that. They don't look more deeply into it. If this were a charge that he were a secret Jew, we know that the press would look more deeply into it. They would.
3: You mean into the motivations for the charge?
4: They'd look into the motivations. They would make it first a fact-checking story. Of course, it has to be that. But they'd also make it a story about anti-Semitism. Now, how do we know that they would do that? Because in 1990, when the Roman Catholic Prime Minister of Poland was running for re-election, there was a whispering campaign about him that he was a secret Jew. And back here in the United States, journalists took great umbrage. The Atlanta Journal-Constitution said, it's lucky we're not like that. And Richard Cohen of the Washington Post said that it demonstrated a peculiar Polish virus, and meaning that Poland had this special problem with anti-Semitism. But it's not that peculiar, because we have it here in the United States in 2008. Only in this case, we have a campaign that's actually risen to the level of mass media suggesting that Barack Obama is a member of another religious minority, in this case, a Muslim.
3: And, of course, that campaign is premised on the idea that to say someone is a Muslim is a slur, you know.
4: And that's the problem with the reporting on it, is it sort of takes for granted that there's something suspicious or bad about being Muslim. They don't dig into the deeper societal problem of Islamophobia that the story should evoke.
3: Some of the names that are mentioned as high-profile Islamophobes are going to be familiar to our listeners, Glenn Beck, Michael Savage, Bill O'Reilly. But these are folks who have a record of making outrageous, bigoted, racist statements about a range of different groups. I wonder, why did you think you wanted in this report to focus specifically on what folks like that have said about Muslims?
2: Well, I think first off, it's important to recognize that hateful statements about any group are appalling, and journalists should use standards that would ensure that the public is getting information rather than hate. But I think that there is something very interesting that goes on in media discussions of Muslims that we see on these same talk radio programs where there's often quite a lot of hate percolating, it has to be said. One thing that really jumped out at me doing research for this report was the similarity between the kind of narrative that these media figures are constructing around Muslims and the narratives that have historically been used to demonize Jews, which are widely recognized in the media, not by all of these talk radio pundits, but by most mainstream media figures as being abominable and unacceptable. Specifically, when you hear somebody like Michael Savage talking about how we know you want to take over America, referring to Muslims, or when you hear Debbie Schlussel, who broadcasts on a CBS radio station in Detroit and has also been published by The Wall Street Journal, talking about how they are here on our shores pretending to be loyal Americans and they are plotting to take over our country, there's something that is distinctive about this kind of hate speech that I think needs to be recognized as really profoundly dangerous.
4: We do know also, after the attacks in September 2001, there was a huge spike in hate crimes targeting Muslims in the U.S., according to the FBI. The number rose to about 800% of what it had been in 2000. It's tapered off some since then, but every year it's still about four times as high as it was in the year 2000. So what we're looking at is a continuing problem with actual violence against Muslims, which can't help but be exacerbated by the presence of these Islamophobes in the national media.
3: We've been speaking with Isabel McDonald, she's FAIR's Communications Director, and with Counterspin Steve Rendell. They're two of the co-authors of Smearcasting, How Islamophobes Spread Fear, Bigotry, and Misinformation. 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
0: That was FAIR 2008 Communications Director Isabel McDonald and Senior Analyst Steve Rendell. 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
5: Applause.
0: The show is engineered by Alex Noyes. I'm Janine
5: Jackson. Well, we hope
0: Jackson.
5: You guys are enjoying yourselves on this beautiful Sunday afternoon. And please keep the vibes and the energy high and make some noise and show some love for the next band coming to the stage. With 4 years of touring, recording, and performing all over the world, some noise, please, for Angels!

Praise the Most High. Be praising Jah time. This song is called What Is God? What Is Jah Gonna Do With? Jah has many names, many beautiful names. What is Jah gonna do with us? The Almighty, the Most Compassionate.

Yeah, yeah. We don't know what a day will bring, but we give thanks for this day, and we give much thanks for this Reggae on the River gathering. We're so happy to see it thriving. So once again, we give thanks first and foremost to Almighty for enabling us to get so far. And we ask for his mercy and his generosity for us to continue with health and strength in his obedience. Amen. This song is called Servants of Jah. This song is about caring and sharing. Yeah.

Thank you. One love.

Thank you. Yeah, we pray the Most High give us more guidance to keep moving towards Him in every bit of our mouths and meditations of our heart be acceptable in Thy sight. Oh, Most High, every time, every moment, be praising Jah and serving Jah. Let us be good servants of the Most High. Amen.

Reggae on the River 2026. Make some noise for Reggae Angel! We want to remind you that we got happy hour at the bar happening all day Sunday. Please go get yourself some drinks, stay hydrated, and find yourselves a trash can if you have any debris. And one more time, keep that energy high, keep those vibes high, and make some noise.

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The festival is blending world-class reggae, stunning natural beauty in the river valleys of Humboldt County. 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It's not too late to get down to Reggae on the River. 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We're hoping to get back to Reggae on the River live broadcast here in just a minute. President Brown set to take the stage at 3 o'clock. Yeah.

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This is the show. Put it down to the top. Are you listening?

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The heart, make the home. You put them together.

Michael, I sound and powerful. Reggae on the river. Right now you see how I'm dressed, because I have something special for you today. I know you all didn't know that. Now today, we present to you and to the world my only son, see? One son, Quincy. He went to Ghana and he's got his name, Kojo. So right now, Reggae on the River, I want to present to you and the world my son, Kojo.

Thank you. Konjo. 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Sid. Yes, I am. Rastafari. Look out for him. Yeah. Well, I sound on powerful, keep on rolling. Music to your dancing feet. Yes, I.

Thank you. Take it from the album called Roots of Reggae in Your Box. Check it out, see it. No matter how many people who smoke the good marijuana, I'm missing the hands in the air. All the people who love the good marijuana, I'm missing the hands in the air.

Thank you. Ready on the river, Rastafari. Yes, I am. Red sounds called 16 reloaded.

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And we are broadcasting live the third day of Reggae on the River. And you just heard from President Brown. Coming up, we got about 4:30. We got Samory I, 6 o'clock Desiree, 7:45 Cham, and the final act, Don Carlos, at 9:45 till about 11:15. So do stay tuned. Got 81 degrees here in Redway. We have an update for the wildfire in Hoopa, just north of Hoopa in Mill Creek Road, named the Milepost 18 fire. Fire is estimated at 5,700 acres with 19% containment. There are evacuation orders for zones HIA-E002-A and HIA-E014-D, which are forested areas with no known residences. And zone HIA-E002-A is north of Mill Creek Road, south of Coyote Creek and Hopkins Creek, west of North Fork Mill, and east of Highway 96. And the zone HIA-E014-D is known as Big Hill, is north of Hostler Creek, south of Mill Creek, east of Hostler Point, and west of Marshall Creek. Route 96 from 3.9 miles east to 8.3 miles east of Hoopa is closed due to fire activity. Avoid the area and plan alternate routes. There are additional evacuation warnings in the eastern and northern Hoopa Valley. 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If you do not have an internet connection, you can call Humboldt OES at 707-268-2500. That's 707-268-2500. And we'll have more alerts when they show up.

0: would love for you to tell us a little bit more about that. But also, there's been a question recently that 90s dancehall should really become its own genre of music. And people should revive it just as 90s dance hall, yeah, as another genre of off, you know, of dance hall and reggae music. So that's my question to you. And Emch, my question to you is, tell us more about the technology that you use to create everything that you do with live instruments, vocals, and mixer and technology. How does it all emerge? So two questions.
1: Okay, go ahead.
2: Yeah, Smitty. Well, for me, I started actually my first lyrical composition was 1979. So I've been doing it before I've done any professional recording in studio. You know, I used to go to school with me and my friends. Actually, I used to teach them how to ride the rhythm, as they say, because it's like a natural ability. They asked me when I found out what was bars and stuff like that, I was handling that perfectly, like I knew what I was doing. But I got that from listening to people driving stick shifts. Like, I know when you're supposed to change from one gear to the next, so it allows me to know when to change to on an even bar, because if you don't, you're going to sound like you're off beat. So naturally I was doing that from in the late 70s as a kid growing up and stuff like that. So by the time I get to 80s, we have recorded my first studio recording was in the 80s, like 86 was really my first, where I was imitating, you know, adapted. It's called adaptions, where I was impersonating different voices, like artists like Pupatai and Leroy Smart. Every time I see you walking down the street and stuff like that. So, because I used to imitate voices, you know, like cartoons and stuff. So by the time it gets the turning of the, whatever you want to call it, the business, the music, the sound, when the 90s come in, I was fully ready. So that song she asked me about with the pose off, the Brazilian sound, that was actually a freestyle, and it hit the chart number three. So, you know, Buju Banton was the one who kind of was holding, barring us off from getting to number one, because he had number two and number three. He had number one and number two, and we were number three. So he was fresh in the business at the time. So, you know, but as you mentioned, with the 90s music, I love every era. Every era I can adapt quickly. My mind never really surfaced in those areas where I hear people like complain about the era, or I want this era to come back or whatever. I enjoy whatever is coming out, as long as it's positive. Because I think each generation has their own story to tell in their own way. You know what I mean? And express whatever they had to express, as long as it's in the confinement of positivity. You know what I mean? Yeah.
0: Right on. Thank you.
3: That's one of the things I think brought us together with Screechy, is he was so willing and able to cross all these genres over the different decades and do it like authentically, not like in a put-on way. And working with Scratch, it's like he has so much material over the years. And Scratch kind of did his own thing over it, but Screechy, when we would record songs, he would do all the harmony parts, then he'd do the chats, and then he could do his own thing on it, and it all worked. So it was kind of like it allowed us to embrace doing all this different type of music, and he was able to rock with it. And likewise, when I connected with Norwood, he has a history of like combining all different genres of music in a creative way too, and I just felt like we had some common ground in that, in common ground within our pursuit of uncommon ground, so to speak. But real quick on the technology, a lot of that just came out of us, you know, when I was young, having like a 4-track cassette recorder and stuff, and wanted to upgrade my technology. And it was right at the time things were transitioning to computers, and I started having some software, and I came from a analog world playing instruments and recording that way, but trying to do some of this new music and perform it, it made more sense actually to integrate computers, trying to do a live dub show, basically like bring a studio into the club. The only way to do it was with computers. So every time some new technology would come out, it would allow us to do a little more. So I just always stayed on top of it. And I had like the very first versions of a lot of these softwares that came out, like Ableton Live and Reason and things like that. So yeah, just working with Scratch pushed us to do that because he wanted to do all these different types of things, and we were able to come up with ways to adapt it. So,
1: right on. Thank you. Thank you.
3: Thank you.
1: Thank you. Right on. Thanks for joining us today.
3: Subatomic Sound System. See you guys next time.
2: Thank you.

0: embrace it. I am already just up there, you know.
1: Well, listen, I love the fact that you took us down memory lane with Rough Road and Microchip, but you started off your set with a new song, My Sound is Champion. I was so excited. I couldn't believe it. And then later in the set, we got Reggae on the River, which is now the new anthem.
0: New songs, yeah.
1: But you mentioned a new album. Talk to us about that.
0: Yeah, I have a new album coming around September. It's called Hook, Line, and Sinker. It's contained of songs that, like a remix of the M16. Yeah, and some songs that were recorded like from 2006, 7, 8. So it's previous recordings that we're bringing forth, you know. They're like brand new. produced by me and my brethren, Devon Bradshaw, who used to be out here with me back in the days, you know. Yes, I. Yes.
2: Give thanks, Prez.
0: Bless.
2: DJ Colonel coming from Bend, Oregon.
0: Bend, Oregon.
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0: See it.
2: Experience and knowledge, they go together like not. A horse and a carriage.
0: Yeah,
2: President
0: man.
2: Brown, give thanks for coming.
0: You can't have one without
2: once
0: the
2: again.
0: Other.
2: Yes, I.
0: Yeah.
3: So, okay, we'll just pass right here.
4: Yeah, hi, Colby Friend, KLLG in Willits.
0: Yes, sir.
4: You want the easy question or real question for my president?
0: Any just question.
4: All right. I do want to know where you're from in Jamaica, in the yard.
0: Yeah, I was born in the Bullet Mountains. Bullet Mountains is the second highest mountain in Jamaica. Blue Mountains the highest. The Bullet Mountains is the second highest in the parish of Clarendon.
4: Oh, okay.
0: So I'm from rural Clarendon. I'm from the mountains.
4: Nice.
0: I'm just a little mountain kid. I'm used to the rivers and the trees and the farm and all of that, you know?
4: So you're right at home here in Northern California.
0: But we moved to Northern Jamaica too. St. Mary and St. Anne. And that's where we launched our career from as an artist. Yeah.
4: Nice. Okay. Good one.
5: Carmelita by Revision Reggae TV.
0: I Revision, I don't know. Big up.
5: You know, you did a great job
0: Carmelita.
5: There. And your shy little tender
0: you know him
5: son
0: before him,
5: that's
0: you
5: 15.
0: Know him before him born. And
5: I'm
0: all
5: like
0: that.
5: Trying to get you up there so we can ask you some questions, little young tender. Come on, come. Get up there with your daddy. Come on now. Don't y'all want to see the next legacy here? There we go. Yes. You did a great job today. I was
6: thank
5: very
6: you.
5: Impressed. I'm like, oh my goodness.
6: Uh-huh.
5: So I want you to do more songs with him. He's
0: yes.
5: so good.
0: Yeah, man. So he has his own genre of music that he's pursuing still. Not exactly reggae. But, you know, his root and influence is reggae still. So we're doing songs like Police in Helicopter is almost like a family song because John Holt was married to my cousin.
5: Oh, okay.
0: So we're like family with John uh-huh. Holt, you know, so it's an honor. I heard him one day playing and singing the song. I'm like, wow. I didn't even tell him to do it. So this guy is kind of doing his thing, you know.
5: He got the spirit.
0: I'm just here to direct him.
5: Yes, you directed him really good.
0: Yes,
5: next, he'll be having his legs up in the air like Anthony B, like he don't care.
0: I don't know if he's going to go. He's a musician,
5: way, huh?
0: Artist, you know, so we'll see.
5: Congratulations.
0: Yes, I.
7: Yeah, I was going to ask you about Agnes from K-Mud. So how does it feel to be up there with your son singing next to you on the stage?
0: Fulfilled. Feel like a job well done.
7: All right.
0: Yes, I.
7: And how does it feel to be with your dad?
8: I think it feels great. I think this is definitely like a key point in my career, and it's like kind of the debut, you could say.
7: Reggae yeah. on the River, yes.
3: And did you used to go on tour with your dad when you were younger?
8: Every once in a while. I didn't go to every show, but sometimes I would go with him.
0: It's a little guy like a tumbleweed running around. Yeah.
3: And have you been singing, dancing, you know, been in that business? And I mean, obviously in the business, but have you been figuring that out and dancing and singing and all that?
8: Yeah, definitely. I was just in my school's production of Hairspray. I was Seaweed, so yeah, that was a good experience performing and singing. And I try to go out and go on stage as much as I can and kind of expose myself to get comfortable on stage.
3: Greetings.
0: His school has a class called a rock band, you know, so.
8: Yeah.
0: And he's about to form his own band, too. That's what he's up to.
6: Greetings. My name is Ike Linda from KSQD 90.7 FM in Santa Cruz.
0: Yes.
6: And give thanks. President Brown, today in this day and age, artists also need to become content creators, you know, in the music industry, as well as artists and promoters, bookers of your own thing, management and everything. So adding content creation to what you already do, you release Towerful Tuesdays, most Tuesdays, yes, on your social media platform.
0: Yes.
6: And there's always messages that people can take away with them, you know, from listening,
0: yes,
6: to Towerful Tuesdays.
0: I see it as, because I don't want to come across like I'm this guru or a preacher or a teacher or nothing. Yeah. I'm just a simple virgin who, I'm an artist. See,
6: exactly.
0: And I my contribution to humanity or the fellow people being of I and I is that way. That's my work. You know, it's a job, kind of like. And if you're going to do a job, aren't you going to do it good? So that's what I'm up to with my music. I'm always trying to do a good job with the message of whatever I'm trying to say. So Towerful Tuesday is just the. If you notice, it's just like 1 minute. It's not even long. It's just snippets into life. You know, and if people can catch it, it's nice.
9: Hello and welcome. My name is Hannah, yes, from KMUD. I'm head of youth and radio. And I was wondering, what's your favorite lyric that has a meaning behind it in one of your songs?
0: There's so much. That's a good one. But Rough Road is kind of one of my favorites. It was my mom's favorite song too, so it's a special song to me, you know. That song was written in the times when as an artist in Jamaica, it was wow. It's like behind a hill, you know. Yeah, it's like you wonder if this can really, really happen, if it can work. And then you have people telling you, oh, that can work. So all of these songs were written from the struggle to come up from the street as an artist and to be recognized. If people notice, I'm not outrageous. I don't do outrage. So I won't attract like that, you know? So I stay conscious and hope I can attract that. Yes, sir.
10: Greetings, President Brown.
0: Bless.
10: Yes. My name is Kat Gleason. I'm an independent mediast, and I write for newspapers in Mendocino County.
0: Yes, I. Big up, Mendocino.
10: Yes, bless. So many times I've seen you over the years, and I also remember your little guy being a little guy in the, yeah, photo pit at Sierra Nevada. It's been quite the journey. First of all, I wish you were president.
0: I am.
10: I know. Thank you. Thank you. We've been asking a lot of different artists if they could talk about the business of the music in a way that helps the people that are the fans of the music participate and forward the movement more effectively. Can you talk about what's worked for you in the business of reggae music and how we can all help to forward that movement further?
0: Yeah, what always worked for me is direct contact with people, you know? So, ever since I'm on the road touring, people know that I am an approachable artist. That is what works for me. Presence. So, my presence, which is our presence. For me, how it can go forward is, nowadays, it's social media is a thing, so we just share. As much as we can, the positivity, the consciousness. That's all I ask. Share it. If you feel it, share it. Yes, I.
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3: Kmud Preston in the studio, and now you have this next generation.
0: Right.
3: I'm going to say, are you a radio DJ? In addition to reggae, she plays rock and roll, so interrupt. She'll put your music on there, rock and roll there.
0: All right.
3: And so thank you for joining us, and have a great rest of your day.
0: Well, thank you. I am going to take a rest.

Yeah, I got 439. 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